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1: Remember that night at the Hippodrome? 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Heart quicken, south of the river. Mouth full of vinny, sitting cans full of liquor. 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

that you've come to want to. 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Is that a run run? You could get shot, homie, if you want to. Put your guns up, tell crew don't front. 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I'm the new dish, blue, young Rapunzel. Who are you, if new lunch? I'm a rude.

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2: Good morning, Cambridge. It's a lovely Saturday morning. Currently 9 degrees, highs of 14s, but unfortunately a bit of a chance of rain from 3 p.m. Welcome back to Feeling Bookish, where we mainly listen to music, but also talk a bit about the books that we've been reading over the past week. Not much in my case, but this is why I bring a guest over. Say hello to Krishnan.
3: Hello, everyone. I'm very excited to be here. This is my first Cam FM show with our lovely host, Yusuf. Hopefully I've got a few recommendations for you of books I've been reading recently. Looking forward to the show.
2: Lots of lovely stuff in store for you. I've never met a more well-read person than Cambridge. Then Krishnan.
3: He's not met many people.
2: That's true. Started off with Just Like Heaven, which was then name dropped in the second song, Drop Dead by Olivia Rodrigo. Here is Nothing to Find by The War on Drugs.

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byproduct of our civilization. The tragedy of your times, my young friends, is that you may get exactly what you want.

Ross Cambridge, Anglia Ruskin,

0: perhaps some Dark Academia vibes or something classical in the background, because what are we going to be talking about today?
1: So today we'll be talking about The Secret History by Donna Tartt. This book has been taking over Book Talk recently, I believe. It's something I read a couple of months back, and I thought it'd be interesting to discuss on the show.
0: Excellent. So what's it about?
1: So it's written from the perspective of this character called Richard as he reflects on his time at an elite American college. As we've kind of alluded to, it's sort of in the dark academia kind of genre. Lots of focus on the classics and romanticizing life and poetry and drinking wine, basically everything that you kind of associate with Cambridge. it's an interesting read. It follows this quite eccentric group of individuals, mm-hmm. Who are thoroughly dislikable.
0: Right. What makes them so dislikable?
1: They're pompous, they're cruel, they have no self-awareness.
0: I see. Sort of Bullingdon Club.
1: Exactly. Mm-hmm. Very elitist gang, really. Mm-hmm. Mm-hmm. But somehow they're very lovable in a way.
0: Oh, okay.
1: I wouldn't say you love them as people, but you love reading about them and hearing about them and what they get up to.
0: I see.
1: I think the idea of the book, at least my take, is that it's sort of playing into the kind of world that we tend to romanticize, but then we realize that that is really not what life is all about. And these characters haven't really realized that yet. So they get themselves involved in... they sort of try and pursue the hedonism that a lot of Greek mythology centers on. Mm. And it winds them up in all kinds of trouble. But they don't really see that.
0: Okay.
1: They don't really see that. And this character that we follow, or that we hear the story from the perspective of, is someone who isn't from the same background as them. So he's not from an elite family. He hasn't grown up with generational wealth. Mm. And he's attempting to try and become like them. And it's quite interesting seeing how a pretty normal person tries their best to fit in with this group of people that are leagues and leagues apart from him. Mm. And sort of by the end of the book, he's starting to realize that what they valued and what he thought he should value is really not what's important in the end.
0: Okay, I was going to say, because the way you started introducing this new character that comes in that's not from this background, it felt like it was going down a bit of a tragedy in certain, you know, he's eschewing every part of himself to try and fit in as much as possible, but sort of, I guess the hope, he's got a hopeful ending in that he decides, or they decide what, oh, he's smiling. Krishnan's smiling, but perhaps he's completely sent me to the shops here.
1: Well, I won't give anything away about the ending. I won't actually properly discuss what happens at the end. Mm-hmm. But I would say the journey his character goes on is more to tell us, as the reader, that a lot of these ideals that the rest of the characters pursue mm-hmm. are probably not what we should be pursuing.
0: I see. Okay. Yeah. Okay. I do remember in an initial pitch for this book that you told me how it's right up my alley. So I don't really know what you mean by that anymore. But you mentioned sort of the formals, the classics of it all. So is that the sort of initial allure?
1: Yeah, it's very enticing. Mm. It's very enticing to read about. You can definitely get lost in this world.
0: Okay.
1: But partly what's enticing about it is that we're not actually living that life. Mm. We can read it and enjoy it from afar, almost.
0: And then sort of once we're sick of it, we can close the book and put it down and go to bed.
1: Exactly, exactly. Yeah. I thoroughly enjoyed it. I can see how it could be jarring for some people to read parts of it.
0: Okay.
1: These characters, like I said, I think they're written to be disliked, really. But I think that's part of the point, and I think it's worth reading for that as well.
0: Oh, excellent. Mm-hmm. Nice. And what would you say is a standout bit? Is it the characterization, the prose, or just the vibes?
1: Both. The prose is fantastic, actually. Right. It's definitely got some of the most beautiful descriptions I've read in a book. Mm-hmm. It's got this... It's quite bizarre, actually. The book is incredibly slow, yet somehow gripping.
0: Right.
1: Which I find odd. I've read many books where I attempt to get through them. They're meant to be amazing books, mm-hmm. but I put them down about 15 times in between before I eventually get through them. Mm-hmm. And this, it feels like it's in danger of doing that, because it does go into a lot of detail with the way things are described. But yeah, it remains gripping all the way through.
0: Wow. Okay, well, you know, if you've not got that on your bookshelf, it's time to get it. Probably yeah. get it off your bookshelf if you do have it there and get reading. As for other things bookshelf related, last week I mentioned how I've got far too many books in my TBR because I just can't stop spending. Well, Penguin actually, well, there was a deal for the lovely cloth bound books. I found myself buying 3 books that I'm probably never going to read, but they look good. There's Dubliners, there's Ulysses, because obviously, and then the Count of Monte Cristo, which apparently is a much more possible read.
1: Yeah, Ulysses is ambitious, I must say.
0: Ulysses is ambitious. It does look incredible, though. alas. Okay, well, thank you very much for this incredible introduction to the secret history. A bit of Sam Fender and Olivia Dean up next.
2: Across Cambridge, Anglia Ruskin.

0: So if you couldn't tell from the artists that have just been playing in the background, we're going to be talking about something set in Scotland. Isn't that right, Christian?
1: That is correct. The second book I've got for you all is called Shuggy Bane. I'm sure many of you have heard of this before. It is also another BookTok favourite.
0: Is it really?
1: Yeah, I think so.
0: Oh, right.
1: And it won the 2020 Booker Prize as well. Yusuf has since informed me that it was quite controversial because of some of the themes and kind of the focus of the book.
0: Glorifying trauma, would you say?
1: Potentially. I can see how it could be received like that. There's certainly a lot of it. I think it's vaguely similar in that sense to A Little Life, another book which has received a lot of criticism for just going on and on and on about awful things that happen to a person.
0: Mm-hmm.
1: But I think it's a very good read, regardless.
0: Okay, Shuggy Bane or A Little Life, or both?
1: Both. Okay. I would recommend both. Although A Little Life is, I've heard it described as the best book I would never recommend.
0: Ah.
1: Because it is, yes, very upsetting.
0: Okay. I have a friend, Helena. She read it over the course of one weekend because she just was tearing through it. That's how, yeah. And it tore her up as well. Okay, but Shuggy Bane, tell me more.
1: So, Shuggy Bane is a book set in 1980s Glasgow.
0: Mm-hmm.
1: It follows mainly a young boy called Shuggy as he grows up in a dysfunctional family. A lot of the themes are surrounding poverty, alcoholism, abuse, neglect. Wow. So it's very heavy stuff. Mm. And it's written kind of from the perspective of a few different characters, basically members of Shuggy's family. But it's quite interesting because you see the perspective of a little boy on a lot of these issues and how he desperately tries to hold things together, and what it's like growing up in that traumatic environment and how that can be the normal for someone.
0: Mm.
1: Is there
0: a sense of helplessness in sort of his perspective or not?
1: Interestingly, no. He's a child that kind of retains hope while the characters around him have clearly kind of given up a little bit with regard to their situation. It follows a lot of the cyclical nature of addiction.
0: Mm.
1: Just as you think things are starting to get better, things take a turn for the worse. And this repeats a few times, so I can see where the criticism comes from, but I think it is actually quite a realistic portrayal in that sense of what these situations are like, really.
0: Right. Okay. And how does the setting sort of fit into it all?
1: So it sort of portrays Glasgow as this kind of grimy, pretty rough area to grow up in, which I think, again, has garnered some criticism. But I think there's also a lot of character to the city.
0: Okay.
1: You realise that there are extremes of living in any kind of city. And it also talks a bit about life outside of Glasgow and then what it's like to return to a city after having not lived in one for a while. I would say it makes for a great setting, to be honest.
0: Okay.
1: Debatable, perhaps.
0: Nice. And so what would you say as sort of, if you were to pitch it in one or two sentences?
1: Ooh.
0: Or maybe that's too much. What would you say just the bits that would draw someone in?
1: Ooh, I'd say the characters are, they're very complex.
0: Okay.
1: They're very, very complex characters, and you get very, very attached to them quite quickly. One thing I really love about it is that you can absolutely hate the characters at moments and absolutely adore them at others.
0: Right.
1: Which I think is very true to how we interact with people in general.
0: Mm-hmm.
1: And a lot of the time books portray characters in a way where you get frustrated with them, but you don't really hate them. You just kind of, you like them throughout and you root for them throughout.
0: Mm-hmm.
1: But in this book, you root for them sometimes and you want them to fail at others, which is...
0: Right, okay. Yeah, so very powerful. Sometimes you're actively hoping that, you know, a plan they have or something just won't come to.
1: Exactly,
0: okay.
1: Exactly. Mm-hmm. And the other thing is, I said I'd been reading this. I've been listening to the audiobook, actually, which I would highly, highly recommend. So the audiobook I'm listening to, at least, the person who's narrating it is Scottish himself.
0: Mm.
1: And I think that really adds to to the characters. Like, if I were reading this, I think the way I would read some of these characters is very, very different to how he reads them. Mm. And he really captures, I guess he really captures, especially because it's about alcoholism, he captures the drunkenness very, very well.
0: Oh, right.
1: Which is very powerful. Yeah. There's sections where characters are slurring their words and he is slurring his words. And particularly in the Scottish accent, I think it really hits. It really, really hits.
0: Does it sometimes, you know, because sometimes when you talk to someone drunk and they say something to you, you just accept, you're not actually going to hear what they're saying.
1: Yeah.
0: Is that the case with you? Or can you still hear what's being said or what's been written?
1: You can hear, but I think he makes it intentionally difficult. You have to listen closely sometimes. Mm-hmm. But yeah, also I love the Scottish accent. I think it's great.
0: So. Yeah, it is very good. Okay, because I think the audiobook for Demon Copperhead, that's quite, the person that reads that has an accent of the characters there. And I couldn't keep listening after listening to that, actually.
1: Oh, really?
0: Well, I'll be honest, I didn't try that hard. But just on first listen, I thought, oh, this is a bit tough. I'll just go for Project Hail Mary instead.
1: Ah, fair enough. Fair enough. Yeah, I think it takes some getting used to. Mm. I think it takes some getting used to. I think initially it can be a bit rough on the ears. Mm-hmm. But then I think if you stick with it.
0: Okay.
1: Yeah.
0: Great. Well, thank you very much. A bit of Paramore next. And then I guess we'll finish things up. Probably one or two more last quick questions just about reading in general. But see you soon.

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1: The initial plan was to just play the song and send you out, but for the rest of the morning. But Christian wanted to say one last goodbye.
2: Oh yes, thanks for having me on the show. Had a lovely time. Goodbye, Cambridge.
1: It's a lovely morning, as I say, and you know the next 2 hours are going to be absolutely delightful, I'm sure. So that's a goodbye from Christian, and it's a goodbye from me. Goodbye.

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0: Good morning, Cambridge. And welcome to the weekend. It's just gone 2 minutes past nine today on Saturday the 16th of May 2026. We're in Easter term, it is week two. And gosh, I'm tired. Thank you so much to Yusuf and Krishnan for the last hour here on Cam FM. They've been here with Feeling Bookish. And we'll be back next Saturday morning at 8 o'clock. Now it's my turn for the next 2 hours here on Cam FM as we wake up together and officially start the weekend. We've got all of your favourite features back again for another spin. Plenty of music, plenty of weirdness. And of course we'll be looking at absolutely everything there is to know about what's going on in Cambridge this weekend and into next week. All coming up on Cam FM between now and 11 o'clock. Don't go anywhere, unless you're driving, of course. We start the show with this. It only takes a
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3: Oh, that was a wake-up call. 290s at 9 there, Sash and Darude. Starting off Cam FM Saturday Breakfast today, the 16th of May. Starting off with a song from the German DJ group Sash, Encore une fois, got to number 2 in March 1997. That track was the second single from the album It's My Life, hyphen, the album. It was popular in clubs worldwide, and pretty much remains so, doesn't it? It remains one of Sash's most successful songs. It was a huge hit throughout Europe, particularly in Germany, also Austria, Switzerland, and the Netherlands. It became a club smash in the US, reaching number 1 on the Billboard Hot Dance Club Play chart. Up second, Darude and Sandstorm, which got to number 3 in June 2000 by Finnish DJ and record producer Darude. The track was released in Finland in 1999 and many other countries, including the UK, the following year. It gained recognition for its usage in sport and popularity in the internet meme culture. I remember a video of a politician sort of waving hands frenetically to the tune of that song. In fact, every time I hear it, I can't unsee it. It was certified gold in the US in 2010 as a result, 10 years after its original release. I think it was at one time used by Cambridge United Football Club as their players walk out onto the pitch.

0: Today we rewind the clock to 1993 to play a number one back in time from 33 years ago. Crikey, I'm old. I wasn't alive when this was released, I'll have you know, but not far off. I don't like sort of saying things are in the 90s of 30 years ago. We have to get used to it now. It'll be 40 before we know it. Also on the way this morning, we've got the return of the Curveball. That's a feature where we dust down two tracks from the Cam FM record collection that we don't often play at 10 o'clock on a Saturday morning. Stuff that's not on our usual playlist. This morning, we're going off to Europe to play some Viennese-themed curvy classics from Ultravox and Volco. It's an unlikely pairing, but trust me, it really works. I was listening to it last night, and I was like, I need to get to bed. I was like, no, I need to listen to this in full. I need the sneak preview of the show. Maybe we should do that on the social media, you know. Sneak preview of what's coming up on Cam FM Saturday Breakfast. I just wouldn't want to ruin any of the surprises. Also on the way this morning, plenty of weird and wonderful odd news. It wouldn't be Saturday Breakfast without odd news. We have, I think, what is the best prank I have seen for a very, very long time. It's one that, I mean, I'm not a prankster really, but it's one that I quite like to recreate. Only problem is I put it out on the radio show now, so everyone will be aware that this is something that I might want to do. It'll still be funny though, I promise. Also in the odd news this morning, birds. Ominous birds. Not Roman ominous birds, but English ominous birds, or rather Cornish ominous birds. Back where they belong. And a car that's not moved for many years, but somehow has still managed to get a speeding ticket. Not quite sure how that one happened. Also on the way this morning, we look at everything that's going on in Cambridge, both in the theatre scene and outside. So that if there's anything that takes your fancy this weekend and you want a bit of a break from studying, hopefully we can facilitate. The weather's not too great this weekend in the forecast, although this morning it's actually quite bright and sunny. It took me aback. It's a cool morning for May, that is for certain. But it is pleasant enough, so you can certainly get out and about. At least for now. I have to say though, most people I think have been tucked up in bed this morning, and I can't say I blame you. It's been a really tiring week, again. Town very, very quiet this morning. I was walking in. Usually you hear a sort of hubbub of people. All I could hear was a fire alarm going off in someone's accommodation. I was like, that is mean. 8:45 on a Saturday morning, someone's burnt the toast. 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It's 9:16.
1: They say the holy water's watered down, and this town's lost its faith. Our colors will fade eventually, so if our time is running out, day after day, we'll make the mundane a masterpiece. Oh my, oh my love, I take one look at you, you're taking me out.

Alex Warren and Ordinary. Not heard that in ages. I remember when it was top of the charts, I think everyone got a bit sick of that song, didn't they? You literally heard it everywhere, and then it's completely sunk. And I think hopefully we've now got to a point where you can listen to it again. It's like, oh, that's actually quite a nice song. Don't worry, we won't play it again for another 2 months here on Cam FM. Good morning to everybody who's up and about this Saturday morning. I'd better behave, because it sounds like quite a lot of the Cam FM committee are up and about early this Saturday morning and potentially locked in and listening to the show. Sam said those 90s at 9 were exactly the ones I needed to help me hurry up and get ready. He's off to a wedding in Lincoln today. Sharia is busy planning a picnic, and Kitty may have spotted the unintentional desk reset that happened at exactly 9 o'clock prompt. We love a desk reset. It kills all of the gremlins. So whether you're on the Cam FM committee or not, it would be lovely to hear from you this Saturday morning. Find out what you're up to and what you've got planned for this weekend. Let us know who you are and where you are, and we'll give you a Saturday shout out on air. Several ways you can get in touch this morning if you're listening online at camfm.co.uk/player. For some reason, I did the / motion, despite the fact you can't see me. It was completely lost. Such a shame. Although, actually, I guess for the other side of the studio, it'd be more of a /. But anyway, I digress. camfm.co.uk/player. You can pop in your message in the box. Hit send. It comes through to this trusty monitor here. At camfm972 is our social handle. You can get us on Facebook, on Instagram, and on X. Give us a cheeky like or a follow while you're there. And this is Cambridge. Everyone's probably given up social media for the month of May and for the exams, as you can get us on email too. We're studio@camfm.co.uk. However you'd like to get in touch, it would be lovely to hear from you this weekend. Do drop us a line, and we'll give you a Saturday shout out between now and 11.

That's a new one from Marshmello and Portugal the Man. It's called Phoenix. And after thinking, oh, yeah, no, Portugal the Man was in this. Who else? Oh, yes, it was Marshmello. I've now got a real craving for toasted marshmallows. I might have to go and get a bag and house them as soon as this show's finished. Maybe it's just a sugar rush I need, frankly. In the odd news this week, I love this story. Choughs have been spotted for the first time in decades at a heritage site where they've got a special significance due to their connection to the legend of King Arthur. English Heritage said the distinctive red-billed birds have been spotted at Tintagel Castle, the site of King Arthur's conception, according to Cornish legend. King Arthur's soul, they say, lived on in the form of a chough. When they disappeared from the county in the mid-20th century, it was seen as a bit of a bad omen, the bird having been considered for many years a key symbol of Cornwall. But sightings and numbers of choughs have been steadily increasing and spreading even to new parts of Cornwall since a breeding pair arrived in 2021. Since the successful re-emergence of choughs in Cornwall and following significant conservation efforts, more than 100 baby choughs, or apparently they're called choughlets, were born in 2023, 2024 and 2025, according to the RSPB. I love that. Chufflets. Winscott is a curator at English Heritage and said people have told stories for centuries about choughs at Tintagel, so to see them here again at a place so bound up with the legend of Arthur feels extraordinary. They're certainly very distinctive with their red bills, so if you're down in Cornwall at all this summer, and keep a lookout, because you may just see one of these choughs that are finally spreading again throughout Cornwall.

Hearing that all over KFM at the moment, we love it. It's from an artist called Another, that's like another with the H and the E taken out, and it's called Talk To You. Love the song. It's coming up on 9:30, which means it's time for us to rewind the clock and play a number one from On This Day in History. And today we go all the way back to 1993, and we're jetting across Europe again, and this time we're landing in Sweden for a song recorded by Swedish group Ace of Base. This song was a number one hit in 13 countries: Australia, Austria, Belgium, Canada, Denmark, Germany, Greece, Iceland, Israel, Italy, Spain, Switzerland, and of course, here in the UK. It was certified platinum in the United States, selling over 1 million copies in 1993 in the United States alone, where it peaked at number 2 behind Meatloaf's I'd Do Anything for Love, But I Won't Do That. From 1993, Ace of Base and All That She Wants.

0: It sounds so timeless and yet so effortlessly 90s at the same time, doesn't it? Ace of Base and All That She Wants are number one back in time from the 16th of May, 1993. The 16th of May is the International Day of Light, yay! International Invention Day and also World Whiskey Day. Drinkaware.co.uk for the facts. CamFM encourages responsible drinking, preferably of single malt. But other drinks are of course available. It's also National Barbecue Day and Ride a Unicycle Day. No thanks, I could imagine the carnage. I don't even trust myself on a bicycle, let alone a unicycle. And on this day in 1204, Baldwin IX was crowned as the first emperor of the Latin Empire of Constantinople. In 1770, the 14-year-old Marie Antoinette married 15-year-old Louis Auguste, Dauphin of France, later King Louis XVI. In 1990, a naval Curtiss NC-4 aircraft, commanded by Albert Cushing Reid, left Newfoundland for Lisbon via the Azores on the first ever transatlantic flight. In 1920, in Rome, Pope Benedict XV canonised Joan of Arc. In 1943, RAF No. 617 Squadron began the famous Dambusters raid, bombing the Myrna and Ida dams in the Ruhr Valley with bouncing bombs. In 1986, the action film Top Gun, starring Tom Cruise and Val Kilmer, was released in American cinemas, although it wasn't actually released here in the UK until October. Now, the official Top Gun Day is the 13th of May, 3 days before the film's release on the 16th, because somebody made a mistake on the graphics. Whoops. There is actually currently a 40th anniversary re-release of the original film in UK cinemas, and I think also there is a third parter coming quite soon as well. In 2001, the Labour Deputy Prime Minister John Prescott punched a man who threw an egg at him during a visit to North Wales. That clip never gets old. In 2013, scientists in the United States successfully cloned human stem cells for the first time. And in 2023, intense floods in the Emilia-Romagna region of Italy caused 23 rivers to burst their banks. It resulted in at least 13 deaths and also the cancellation of the F1 Emilia-Romagna Grand Prix. And finally, on this day in 2024, scientists announced the discovery of a long-lost branch of the Nile, now dried up, that actually once ran near many of Egypt's pyramids.
1: The weekend starts here. This is Saturday Breakfast with Jacob Baldwin.

taking things down a little bit in terms of tempo, although that's dangerous. I swear I must have had a decaf before I came out this morning. It's had absolutely no effect whatsoever. Either that or I need to go really strong and have a wonderfully yet strong coffee. I was in Oxford last weekend. I think I may have mentioned on the show. I went to a certain university in the Thames Valley. Never heard of it. But it was a lovely weekend, and I was able to have a lovely proper walk around the city and get all my bearings again. Because I've been to Oxford a few times, and it has always been such flying visits that I've seen a part of the city, and I thought, oh, is that there? Because it's so long since I had a proper look round. It's actually really nice to go back somewhere you've not been in 10 or 15 years and sort of find your bearings again and work out where everything is. But I was staying in a quite nice hotel, actually, for the night, and they'd run out of rooms, which is funny because I got a cancellation rate, so I thought you only could have got those when there were rooms available. But they said, oh no, unfortunately we've had no other option, Mr. Baldwin, but to upgrade you to a suite. I thought, oh dear, this is gonna cost. Slide the credit card away. But no, it was all included, and that was very nice. A little bedroom was behind a couple of little wooden doors that opened out. It was I have to say, I know it was Oxford, but it was really rather nice. They had to drag me out screaming and kicking at the 11 o'clock checkout. But anyway, the reason for this incredibly long tangent is it came with a lovely coffee machine, like all good hotel rooms do, and I don't know whether they kind of researched me, but they'd stocked it up with my favourite coffee capsules, my all-time favourites, which are incredibly strong, and I have to be careful how many I have, because they do give us a bit of a jitter if you have one too many. But they'd loaded the room up with all of these coffee capsules. It was very nice. But I think because of the strength of them, every coffee I've had since has had absolutely zero effect whatsoever. So maybe it was just a sales ploy to get me to buy more of that coffee. Maybe that's why I got the good rate all along. Conspiracy. Sure, it's not the case. 9:42 now, here's Leifi.

Oh, I really like that one. I think I said that every week. Laoife and Mad Woman. There's something quite nice about that. I wouldn't like to put my finger on it, but there's just something very calming about that song. Worryingly. very good music video as well. I must say, if you've not seen the music video for that song, go and watch it. Maybe after the show. And I can say that because Amelia's not here today. So you've got an hour to see, scroll as many memes as you want and then return to CamFM for more than words at 12 o'clock. Time now to have a little look at the theatre scene. Things are starting to quieten down a little bit when it comes to the theatre scene in Cambridge because of those dreaded exam things that are going on in a few weeks' time for many undergraduate students. And so trying to keep noise and disruption and fun to a minimum for the next few weeks so that everyone can lock in and study. But for those of us lucky enough not to have exams this year, sorry, I won't rub it in, there are plenty of shows still going on in various venues across town. Clare College Chapel is playing host to one of my all-time favourite musicals, Jason Robert Brown's The Last 5 Years. It's a little-known musical, but trust me, if you watch it, you will fall in love with it. It is wonderful. Jamie and Kathy's relationship is over 5 years after they first met. Both have their stories to tell, from meeting to breaking up, but while Jamie follows the events chronologically, Kathy traces a relationship backwards. And so they have alternating songs, and the pair actually only meet once in this entirely sung-through musical exploring themes of marriage, career ambitions, and exactly what it means to be in love. It's humorous yet poignant, at times heartwarming and at times heartbreaking. The Last 5 Years encourages us to see the complexities within relationships and ultimately consider whether we're right to do the things that we do for love. It's tender and it's emotional, and for a lovesick sop over here, it's perfect. The Clare College Chapel tonight. It was on last night, it's on tonight, 7:30. Jason Robert Brown's The Last 5 Years, performed by the Cambridge University Musical Theatre Society. Tickets are £8, available online at adcticketing.com. Do note that the ADC Ticketing website does close its doors at about 3 o'clock on the day of the performance, so do make sure to get your tickets in good time if you'd like to go and see that in the wonderful venue of Clare College Chapel. The ADC Theatre is presenting David Finnegan's Scenes from the Climate Era for the last time tonight at 7:45. It's a fast-paced, unsettling and darkly human response to the climate crisis. It's told through more than 50 short stories, the play jumping across continents and time frames, from community halls and conferences to nightclubs and flood barriers, and is intended to capture how the changing climate is never far from people's minds and lives. It's performed with minimal staging and rapid role changes. Scenes from the Climate Era brings the climate crisis into focus, inviting audiences to recognise optimism, denial and reckoning, and to reflect on what comes next. It's on for the final time tonight at 7:45. Tickets start at £10 and they're available online at adctheatre.com. Into next week now, and the Corpus Playroom has a punchy double bill of Machinal by Sophie Treadwell and Trifles by Susan Glaspell. It's feeding off each other, they say, to create a whirlwind of accusation and passion, performed on the same set with the same music. In Machinal, a young woman begins as a cog in the system, yet immediately seems at odds with the mechanical world around her, of machines, of spreadsheets and industry. And through a series of disjointed vignettes, you see how the system moulds her against her will until she snaps. And then in Trifles, a group of men investigate a murder. Their wives have their concerns and observations written off as trifles. They're not being real detectives. How could they be? They're women. But empathising with the murderer and empathising with the objects in the room, they come to understand exactly what happened and why. It sounds a really interesting take on two different plays brought together, Machinal and Trifles. Next week, Tuesday through to Saturday, 7 o'clock at the Corpus Playroom. 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
Over at the ADC, the Dryden Society of Trinity present a new play by the current Peter Shaffer playwright in residence at Trinity College, Imogen Usherwood. Like Rabbits is the funny but thought-provoking true story of a young woman who royally deceived the whole of England in 1726 with the news that she gave birth to a litter of rabbits and of those who paid the price. Tickets start at £10 and available online at adctheatre.com. That's 7:45 from Wednesday through to Saturday next week, and 2:30 next Saturday as a matinee. And last but by no means least, not this weekend, but one for next weekend. The Pembroke New Cellars, which is open once again, has a rather sketchy operation. Sad that MI5 haven't tried to recruit you yet. Well, no fear. Enter the shadows literally under Pembroke, where for one night only, a team of Cambridge's most amusing agents invite you into the wacky world of espionage. From historical spy networks to what it means to be a Bond villain, this laugh-a-minute sketch show exposes state secret silliness, lifting the veil on everything you thought you knew about spooks. A rather sketchy operation is on for one night only on Sunday the 24th of May at 7 o'clock at Pembroke's New Cellars. Tickets are just a fiver and available online at pembrokeplayers.tesra.events. And that's a taste of everything going on in the theatre scene this weekend and into next week. You can always head along to camdram.net to see the full listings of everything coming up, including all of the amazing stuff that's coming up towards the end of this term over May week. All kinds of outdoor bits of Shakespeare being performed. Cambridge very much at its most Cambridge. So that's camdram.net for a full listing of everything going on in the theatre world.

0: Teddy Swims and Mr. Know-It-All on Cam FM. I can't believe it, but it's almost 10 o'clock. To take us there, here's a classic track from Sam Ryder.
1: If I was an astronaut, I'd be floating in midair.

0: Oh, such a good song. Sam Ryder and Spaceman. Still to come on Cam FM's Saturday Breakfast, we've got a future pop anthem on the way from MK and Poppy Bascom. Plus, what happens when you put voice-activated stickers on things that are most definitely not voice-activated? And straight after the break, continuing the slight Eurovision-y theme, some Viennese curveball classics on Cam FM.
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3: Well, if the alarm's just gone off at 10 o'clock, then a very good morning to you. It's just gone 9 minutes past 10 on Saturday the 16th of May, and this is the second hour of Cam FM's Saturday breakfast with you through till 11 o'clock this morning. Of course, if you've been with us since 9 o'clock, then welcome back. Thanks for sticking with us, even though I am quite groggy today. And I think I might need a little bit of a nap at some point. Never too old for a nap, are you? This morning's curveball, see what we did there. A bit of a thematic pairing from the 1980s. I have to give my mum credit for that suggestion, but they really work, don't they? Starting off with Vienna by British new wave band Ultravox, the track was released in January 1981 as the third single and title track from their fourth studio album. Featuring Midge-Ure on lead vocals, it remains the band's signature song and their most commercially successful release. The lyrics describe a brief love affair in the city of Vienna, and they were quickly written by Midge-Ure. He was hesitant about the overly classical romantic feel of the orchestration and said, "This means nothing to me," to which the producer replied, "Well, sing that then." When he went into the studio, he said he had in his mind only the line, "The feeling is gone, this means nothing to me, oh Vienna." The song spent 4 consecutive weeks at number 2 on the UK singles chart and was famously kept off the top spot by Joe Dolce's Shut Up Your Face. It was voted Britain's favourite single ever to peak at number 2 on the charts in a 2012 poll by BBC Radio 2 and the Official Charts Company, and it was then awarded an honorary number 1 by the OCC. Don't think they've ever done that before. In 2017, Midge-Ure declined an opportunity to meet Joe Dolce, saying, "I've had 40 years of talking about that man, and I don't want to spend what I've got left talking about when I met him." Up second, Rock Me Amadeus by Austrian musician Falco from his third studio album, imaginatively entitled Falco 3. The track was written by Falco himself along with Dutch music producers Bolland and Bolland. It's inspired by the movie Amadeus, and the song is about Wolfgang Amadeus Mozart, his popularity and his debts. It was released in Europe in 1985 in its original German language form. Several different single and extended mixes were produced for international markets, although none of them solely in English. Rock Me Amadeus reached number 1 in May 1986 in the UK, becoming the first single by an Austrian act to achieve that distinction. To date, the single is the only German language song to top the singles charts on both sides of the Atlantic. It was Falco's only number 1 hit in both the US and the UK, despite the artist's popularity in his native Austria and much of Europe. Now here's a tip that I didn't know. The 7th season episode of The Simpsons, entitled A Fish Called Selma, featured a musical-style parody of Rock Me Amadeus. I'm going to have to dig out the box set and see if I can watch that, because I must admit, I don't remember it. I suppose it's many, many years since I watched that, and my musical knowledge then, not as good as now. But 2 Viennese themed tracks in this morning's curveball. It is our opportunity to take 2 tracks from the Cam FM record collection that we don't usually play at 10 o'clock on a Saturday morning. Dust them down and stick them out on air back to back for your listening pleasure. And of course, we're all looking at Vienna at the moment. A few of us will still be looking at Vienna on our TV screens tonight. Looking forward. Always looking forward. It's such

This morning we played Pitbull, another true guilty pleasure, and hope that everybody doesn't turn off their radios. Also, still to come, plenty of weird and wonderful odd news, including voice-activated stickers, giant footballs, and questionable speeding tickets for cars that apparently haven't moved for many, many years. And hopefully a few more of your messages if you're listening online. camfm.co.uk/player and drop a message into the box, and I'll give you a Saturday shout-out between now and 11 o'clock.

The Raitons and Mind the Gap. I love how people from South Yorkshire, you can always really tell, can't you, when they sing. The Arty Monkey's just the same. It just comes across so effortlessly. Can you tell they're from Rotherham? Actually, one of my friends has been recommended the Raitons to me, and they've been on my sort of list of things what I should play, and I was scrolling through my notes. I should actually listen to some of their stuff. Someone has taken the time to recommend. The only problem is it's now so long ago that I can't remember who it was, so I don't know who to go back to and say, yes, I do actually quite like their stuff, we might play a bit more of their stuff over the next few weeks. I can't believe I've not heard of them sooner. So I'm gonna have to go through my, like, my photos and my diary and work out who did I see around there to put the ratings into my notes. But whoever did make the suggestion, if you're listening, thank you, much appreciated. Pranksters have brought a smile to the faces of staff at the Stone Roses Bar in York after adding fake voice activated stickers to various machines, including the jukebox and the hand dryers. This one reminds me slightly of that voice-activated lift sketch where they're in Scotland, and you've got an irate Scotsman shouting, 11! But no, this one is in York, and it's sending the owners crazy. Joel Bray owns the bar. He said labels have been popping up all over in recent days, and said that while staff were finding the joke signs hilarious, some of the customers have been struggling. Appealing for the culprits to stop, he wrote on social media to say, "We've had someone shouting, 'Play Oasis!' at the jukebox for an hour already today." Joel

Paul runs the bar with his parents Greg and Sharon and said it was popular with students in the city and suggested one of them may be responsible. Why is it always students that get the blame? He said every day we're going round and finding them on more and more machines that we've got. The staff just think it's hilarious. Now, despite the confusion for some customers, Joel said he was in the mood for forgiveness, admitting if he found out who was responsible, he would probably shake the hand and then buy them a pint. He said we get random things all the time, but I think this is up there with the best as the funniest, but probably most annoying as well. He admitted there was absolutely nothing they could do about the practical joke, adding, "We all think it's funny, but peeling them off is getting a bit of a pain." Now, I had a little look around the studio this morning and thought, ooh, I wonder if I could put voice-activated stickers on anything. The only problem is, a lot of the equipment in the studio, well, is voice-activated.

Classic bit of the Kooks, that's You Don't Love Me on Cam FM. 10:22 is the time. It is Saturday the 16th of May today, Easter term week 2, and one of the few weekends in May. I don't know, when you start getting bank holidays in May, and then you have weekends without a bank holiday, is it me? They just feel really short somehow. I'm like, I need a bank holiday this time. I'd quite like Monday off if I could. That'd be nice. Three days would be wonderful. Well, good morning to everybody who is up and about early this morning. I think we've scared off most of the Cam FM committee now, so we can misbehave. Just kidding. Good morning to Wilhelm, who's locked in and listening this morning. To Catherine, who's tuned in down in London. London? Good morning to Dan, who's listening in while pretending to do some work. And good morning also to my lovely mum and dad, who are locked in and listening in the north this morning. One thing that we've been doing here on Cam FM over the last week, and it's been quite addictive, is watching a webcam. Now, webcams are pretty cool. They actually were invented in Cambridge, which is something I didn't realise until a few years ago, when I ended up unwittingly proposing something, which was the reason for the creation of the first webcam. You see, it wasn't designed to be pointed at people. The first webcam was over in one of the science labs, and the idea was that it would be pointed at the coffee pot. And so you would see if the coffee percolator had some coffee drawn through, and there was some delicious hot coffee waiting for you, or not. And so you could click on, and you could see if there was coffee, and then decide whether it was worth getting up and out of your chair. That was the very first webcam, but they've kind of moved on a little bit since then. And here in Jesus College, where this show in fact broadcasts, they've done a lovely, lovely webcam in their gardens, in particular in a bird box, to capture the nest of a blue tit. Jesus College, there's loads of blue tits. There's some great tits that usually you can see around the library courtyard, but these aren't great tits. These are definitely blue tits, you can tell. And she laid 9 eggs in this nest at the end of April, and those eggs have now hatched. And she and the father, I'm guessing, keep going back into the nest and seeing their little chicks and going in and keeping them warm. And it's quite compulsive viewing. It's wonderful. It's so heartwarming, and I think just what's needed in the midst of exam term. It is publicly viewable, but I don't know how many coins are put in the server. So go easy on it. But it's apps. APPS, as in app applications, apps.jesus.cam.ac.uk/birdcam. I do warn you that if you click onto it, you will find yourself every time you have a spare moment going, oh, I wonder what's going on inside the nest. To the point that I will probably be actually quite sad when these little chicks fly the nest in a few weeks' time. Oh, and the mummy birds just come back in with some food for them. It is all very nice. The Jesus College Birdcam, whoever came up with the idea, absolutely amazing.

Scouting for Girls and Get What You Give on Chem FM. That, to me, sounds like something that could be from the noughties, but no, I insist it is actually from this year. Scouting for Girls are back and releasing music, and we love to see it. Up next on the show, it's the song that's so bad it's almost good. I think we're kind of stretching that a little bit today as we play a Murder on the Dance Floor from Pitbull. I'm sorry.

Yeah, we actually played that. I'm sorry. Pitbull and Timber are Murder on the Dance Floor. Now here's something a little bit strange. I don't drive. I mean, that in itself is not strange. At least I hope not. But if you do drive, unfortunately, there are lots of things you can get in trouble for on the roads. One of which, and it's very easy to accidentally do this, is speeding. Don't speed. Speedaware.co.uk for the facts. But a replica of the talking car Kit from 1980s US television action series Knight Rider has for years been parked in a museum about an hour's drive north of Chicago. So how did it get a speeding ticket in New York City? That's the question the Volo Museum is asking, after it said it was recently mailed a $50 fine by New York City for a violation supposedly caught by a traffic camera, alleging that its Knight Industries 2000, or Kit for short, and a black Pontiac Trans Am got busted going 9 miles an hour over the speed limit in the 25 mile an hour zone on the 22nd of April. The museum is named after the Illinois village where it's located, and it published a copy of the citation on a 7th of May social media post. It contained two images of a black car which did resemble Kit, which was originally driven by Knight Rider star David Hasselhoff throughout the show's four-season run beginning in 1982, while going southbound on Ocean Parkway through Brooklyn. According to the Volo Museum's post, the camera captured the vehicle's customized California license plate, which read Knight. The city's system then evidently did a bit of a reverse lookup and tied that car to the museum and sent it the fine, even though the institution maintained that the imitation Kit that it has on display hasn't moved in years. They marveled, "Well, this is a new one. This is 100% legit, and you can't make this up." They said, "Does anyone have David Hasselhoff's number? Because he owes us $50. The post has gone viral online and in the news media, both across the pond and also here. New York City officials haven't immediately responded to their request for comment from media in the US. Museum officials, meanwhile, have said that they're trying to now seek a hearing to dispute the citation. Surely that could just get thrown out. The Volo Museum says on its website that it opened in 1960 and touts its collection of vintage, sports, and Hollywood cars. While its Kit wasn't used in the Knight Rider series, it's an imitation, the museum maintains that it's still a piece of automotive history, having been created in 1991 from original show production designs. Its creator, Mark Scriciani of Mark's Custom Kits, built the car to promote his reproduction accessories business. The car once belonged to the designer of the Batmobile from the 1960s Batman television series, George Barris. He said that it's a true masterpiece of automotive engineering and technology, particularly so because without moving, it can get a speeding ticket. Hopefully they managed to successfully appeal that one.

Oh, Olivia Dean, that's Man I Need. Cam FM Saturday Breakfast time is 20 to 11, and time that we have a little look at everything going on around Cambridge this weekend. I had a completely free weekend, although people are trying to book it up. Although I do have some plans now for later on today. Which it turns out I had actually already made and then forgotten about, which is really, really terrible. But things are just so up in the air. But tomorrow I've got a blissfully clear day where I could just do anything I want. It's shocking. I've not had one of those in ages. I like free time. It's amazing. There are several things that are going on which I can fill them up with if I so want to. One, actually, that I can't fill up with tomorrow because it doesn't start till Monday. That's a good example, isn't it, Jacob? Cambridge Beer Festival. I've never been to this. It's on every year on Jesus Green, but either I'm studying or busy or away. This year, my friend Liam, who I used to work with at Apple, is going to help me put this right. So we're going to the beer festival this week, and I'm gonna sort it out. Drinkaware.co.uk for the facts. Cam FM encourages responsible drinking, but from Monday the 18th to Saturday the 23rd of May on Jesus Green here in Cambridge, it's the beer festival. It's huge. 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Today, from 11 till 4 at St Paul's Church down on Hills Road, there's a craft and flea market bringing together the best independent makers, collectors, designers and creatives. 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Tickets are £2.50 for entry. If you're under 12, then it's free. That's at St Paul's Church on Hills Road in Cambridge. Tickets £2.50 today from 11 through till 4. Another event that's taking place this weekend, if you want to buy things, is the Cambridge Record Fair. Tell a lie. Gosh, I really need that extra coffee. It's not taking place today because today's the 16th of May. Tomorrow is the 17th of May. This event is taking place tomorrow. Don't go today, they won't be there. But tomorrow, if you go along at 10:30, that is definitely tomorrow, there's the Cambridge Record Fair on at the Tram Depot. Thousands of vinyl LPs and singles, 12 inches, 10 inches, 7 inches, 33s, 45s, even some shellac 78s, and maybe some CDs too. You can buy plenty of rarities and specialities, as well as plenty of bargains to be had. It's on from 10:30 through till 3:30. Although 10:30 till 11 is an early entry, so you've got to pay £4 if you want to get in first and snatch up all the best things. £2 between 11 and 1, and if you want to arrive between 1 and 3:30, that is a donation. The donations and the entry fees are going to support Strawberry Fair, which is back on in Cambridge after a year's gap in a couple of weeks' time. So that's going to a good local cause, and you may walk away with plenty of nice records. That's the Tram Depot tomorrow from 10:30 onwards. Tonight at 7:30 at the West Road Concert Hall, the fantastic City of Cambridge Symphony Orchestra are performing a charity concert. It's in aid of CamSight, which is a wonderful local cause. They'll be performing Stravinsky's Symphonies of Wind Instruments, the work of 1920, with lots of instrument groups playing together in various combinations rather than anything really symphonic in structure. It's scored for the wind and bass brass sections of a symphony orchestra, comprising a series of boldly contrasting sections, each with a characteristic motif. It's ever uncompromising. Stravinsky himself stated the work was not meant to please an audience or rouse its passions, but they're hoping that they will please the audience tonight. Tickets are £20, £10 for students and £6 for under 14, and that's taking place at the Faculty of Music West Road Concert Hall tonight at 7:30. The City of Cambridge Symphony Orchestra raising money for CamSight.
The Bodies in the Bookshop, which you can find at Botolph Lane, where I used to live as a student, is hosting an event today, but over at the Wesley Methodist Church on Christ Pieces from 3 till 4:30. Three crime writers are uncovering dark secrets in remote places in three thrilling new books: The Lost Detective by Elspeth Latimer, The Shark by Emma Stiles, and The Spirit Guide by Bridget Walsh. With a shared passion for compelling characters, gripping stories, and vivid settings, they are coming together to read from their latest novels and discuss what inspires them to write about the undercurrents of human nature and the unsettling power of landscape. It's this afternoon from 3 o'clock. It is £6, but it includes tea and cake, so you know, you're paying for the tea and cake really, and getting a free talk. More information and tickets are available at bodiesinthebookshop.co.uk or in the shop on Botolph Lane. And last but by no means least, another one for next week. This is an exhibition taking place down at Homerton College from the 19th, that's Tuesday, through till Friday the 22nd. At 12 till 5, it's called Glitch, and it's the first digital art gallery in Cambridge, exploring the perceptual fractures exposed by technological failure. Well, I'm well acquainted with that. The exhibition asks how technical systems shape bodies, identities, and visual experiences, considering whether alternative realities might emerge when established orders begin to shift, with broken images, flickering screens, delayed signals, and digital noise, but this time as art. It's completely free to go along, but they do ask that you register in advance. More information available on the Cambridge EdTech website or by email, cambridgeedtech@cambridgesu.co.uk. That's 12 to 5 from Tuesday through to Friday at the Mary Allen Building in Homerton College. And that's an overview of everything going on in Cambridge this weekend and into next week.

0: Jungle and Carry On, just like I'm doing this morning, despite the fact that I've had a far too weak coffee. I mean, it's probably not the coffee's fault. It's the fact that I got it back in really late last night. It was a heavy one. I'm sorry. Boy's got to live. But he was still here for Saturday breakfast, and that's all that matters, because it's so lovely spending time with all of you on a Saturday morning. And we do it almost every week here on Cam FM, although in early June I will be taking a couple of weeks out. More on that in a little while. The Massachusetts Port Authority has announced that it's going to celebrate the FIFA World Cup by constructing the world's largest football. Massport said the balls plan to have a diameter of 45 feet, that's 13.72 metres, enough to take the Guinness World Record for the largest football from Qatar's Doha Bank, which unveiled a ball with a diameter of 39 feet 11.8 inches or 12.19 metres back in 2013. The ball will be installed at Pierce Park 2 in East Boston from the 12th to the 18th of June. So put it in your diaries, go and see it. A special community day event will be held on the location on the 13th. The record attempt is celebrating the World Cup games that will be played at Boston Stadium in Foxborough in June and July. Massport CEO Rich Davey said in a news release, "We're proud to welcome the world to Boston as Massachusetts prepares to host the FIFA World Cup matches and showcase the unique attractions and welcoming communities that make our state such a special place to visit. Bringing this iconic display to East Boston gives people the opportunity to come together, enjoy the neighborhood's vibrant waterfront and skyline views, and share in the excitement of the World Cup. There will be lots of football this summer, although hopefully some of the balls that will be kicking on the pitch will be a little bit smaller than having a diameter of 45 feet. Otherwise, some prompt medical attention may be required.
1: No matter what, you got

runway. Lady Gaga and Doce, that's Runway on Cam FM. So much sass in that song. That's almost it for me today. I really don't know where the time this morning has gone. There's no Amelia this week. Sound Travels is actually off, I believe, travelling, maybe back to Oxford. Maybe she's at a May ball. Oxford do their May balls in May. It's really weird. I noticed that last weekend. There was like, I had to do a double take. Why is everyone in ball going? Oh, it's a May ball in May. That'll never catch on. But we have plenty of great shows still here on Cam FM this weekend. More Than Words is here at 12, from art to music. Some interesting talks with interesting guests. Lovely James Langford is back with some Afrobeat from 2. Charlotte with Untitled Playlist from 3 o'clock. Dad's Playlist from 4 with mainly music that they stole from their dads. Alex is back with the Rotund Enigma. Weird Pink with cutting edge underground electronic music in the Weird Show from 6. 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And Uma here with Soundtrack at Your Surroundings, picking rainy evenings or days at the beach and giving you a soundtrack of everything that encompasses that particular theme. And then you can wake up bright and early tomorrow with Freya John. She's here with Fradio Active from 8, sporting stories shaped by sound. And then Isabella and Pops are here with Morning Bops tomorrow morning with non-stop vibes and upbeat music to get your Sunday morning started. So whatever you do, do keep it locked to Cam FM throughout your weekend. We really do, I think I mentioned on the show last week, have an absolutely packed schedule for Easter term. It never usually happens. Everyone usually scuttles off and locks in to do all kinds of studying, but all of our student members are still very much into the radio theme, and so they've kept doing their shows and started some new ones too. 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That's almost it from me, but here is a future pop anthem of the week. This is brand new from MK and Poppy Bascom, called Zone.

0: 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The weather today, sunny spells to start, but clouds already moving in, building up by the afternoon, with spells of light rain on the way. It's disappointingly cool for the time of year, highs today of 15 degrees, lows of 9, and the sunset at 8:49 p.m. Mostly dry tomorrow, with some sunny spells developing later, and a cloudy, possibly wet start to the week on Monday. The good news though, it's becoming much warmer next weekend for the bank holiday, looking beautifully hot and sunny. So we've got that to look forward to. Whatever you're up to this weekend, please don't work too hard. Keep it locked to Cam FM, and I will see you back here for more Cam FM Saturday Breakfast next Saturday morning at 9 o'clock. Until then, thanks so much for tuning in. Keep it 97.2 and have a great weekend. Bye-bye.
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0: Thank you very much. We really appreciate it. Silver Springs is a great old song. Thank you.
1: 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This is CAM FM 97.2, and as always, this is More Than Words. I am your host, Manuela. The theme of this week is live music, live performances that so irrevocably change the way we perceive a piece of music that, you know, you never quite can hear the song again without hearing its live recording. That was Silver Springs, live at Warner Bros. Studios by Fleetwood Mac. This was recorded as part of their new album, which was called Dance, and it was kind of the first, one of the first albums they came back, they returned and came back to record after the breakup of the band in like the 80s. And I'm sure some of you out there will have watched the version on video, and I mean, there's nothing quite like watching someone sing a breakup song to their ex-lover live on stage. It does feel deeply intimate and kind of like you're not really supposed to be there. In when she talks about it, Stevie Nicks said that it was never like that, never like how it was in that specific recording. So, you know, it isn't just us. Stevie Nicks was very aware of the potency of this specific recording. Now, Falling Up is a song that comes from one of my favorite albums, and in my opinion, the best album from the specific artist. And this is a song that is a cover, but I would argue better than the original. I know, argue with me, it's fine, people have, but it is a great song. Anyhow, and this is a live version. This is The Man Who Sold the World by Nirvana.

0: That was a David Bowie song.
1: Cam FM. Welcome back. That was The Man Who Sold the World by Nirvana, part of the MTV Unplugged album, and once again, the best album I would argue they've ever released. This was recorded just a few months before Kurt Cobain's death, and I don't know, some people have quoted it as relating to it, as the band going in a new direction. You know, Kurt Cobain's death kind of putting an end to that. I think regardless of anything else, it is an incredible recording. I think there's something about covers and there's something about live recordings that comes together very nicely here, where it's both an honouring of another artist who is equally as great, David Bowie, but also a kind of recognition of how much people like them, how much the public was genuinely enchanted and amazed by these songs. And that's what I think the power of live recording is. There's nothing quite like listening to music live. I really recommend you guys go out, go to a concert. I just think it has a magic like nothing else. As always, follow us at CamFM972 and send in live requests if you need or if you desire through our online web form at camfm.co.uk/player. And here is Sour Times.

That was Sour Times by Portishead, live at Roseland, NYC. This is possibly, we were playing a game the other day with my friends, and we were saying, if you could pick one concert to go back to, which one would it be? And for me, it certainly is this one. There's something about the way she holds a cigarette and the way everyone's just sitting about listening to her as she, like, very almost carelessly sings to a very captive audience. I don't know, there's some magic there, definitely. Not only that, but I love Portishead, and I do think this song, and this, the album it comes from, it are kind of one of my favorite albums of all time, possibly. But I'm now gonna put a song that is sung by the person that wrote it, but alongside someone who my friend Chris is a big admirer of, Eric Clapton, and I do think both voices come together quite nicely. I hope you agree. This is Give Me One Reason.

That was Give Me One Reason to Stay Here. Well, Give Me One Reason is the name, by Eric Clapton and Tracy Chapman. I think this song really illustrates another element that I love about live music, which is just the fact that guitarists are able to really let themselves enjoy playing the guitar. And I think it's true for all instruments. I mean, I'm a guitarist, so that's what I know of. But I think only in live performances can you really let creativity be explored. I mean, it's kind of like any sort of jazz performance where it's all about being playful and experimenting. It's all very powerful stuff. Well, I had never heard this before until yesterday when I was researching for this show, and I've really found kind of a new live recording that, you know, might challenge my favorites. The next though is the way I first started listening to The Kinks. It is through a live recording that my dad recorded when he was young on a cassette tape. So if that's not incredible to you, I don't know what will be, but this is not quite the same version because obviously my dad didn't record this one, but it is an equally lovely version of Lola by The Kinks.

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Oh, where we drink champagne, it is just that terrible. She walked up to me and she asked me to dance. I

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1: That was Lola by The Kinks, followed up by Song 2 by Blur, live in Hyde Park. Now, put these together for two specific reasons. First, they are two songs that when I first started collecting CDs, they were the first CDs that I got, and they were both live recordings of exactly these two songs. And they kind of have a very special part in my heart, I guess. And also, you can tell in both of them, there is this sudden roughness, somewhat coarse, I guess, but that kind of gives it its charm. I suppose there's something about being able to hear the entire audience sing back when Damon Albarn is singing. Like, there's something inevitably charming about that. But we're going to switch it up a bit, introduce some female voices. And yeah, so enjoy Criminal by Fiona Apple.

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1: That was Criminal by Fiona Apple, followed up by Big Yellow Taxi by Joni Mitchell, because you know it's not a More Than Words show if Joni Mitchell doesn't come up. These are two incredible recordings. I don't think there's much to say about them beyond the fact that they are incredible. I mean, I think there's something about a female vocalist always that undeniably is just great. 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Following up is some icons of British culture.

And for the last time today, welcome back. That was She's So Lovely by Scouting for Girls and Naive by The Cooks. Naive by The Cooks is an incredible song. And it was actually written by their lead singer when he was 15 years old, which is just so utterly impressive because it is a wonderful song. So wonderful. In fact, the Jodie Comer once admitted to it being her favourite song, and she even considered it tattooing. Isn't that fun? The second song was She's So Lovely by Scouting for the Girls, which is most famously shown in Angus Thongs and Perfect Snogging, where when the main character runs around dressed as a stuffed olive, that song plays in the background. So in a way, both of these songs make up a key element of British culture, I would argue, and they're both incredible live recordings. However, our day is reaching to an end. I'm sad to leave you, but this is the reality we live in. So to leave you with some nice music, here are two songs, both from roughly the 60s, both of which are by great artists. And these are some amazing live recordings, including Bob Dylan's famous electric guitar live performance of Like a Rolling Stone. Before then, though, Tears in Heaven by Eric Clapton.

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0: And that's a brand new one from Kid there. 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

0: has a brand new one from Takura. He from Zimbabwe. He calls that one Kangamisa. It's a brand new one, brand new songs. Go look it up on YouTube. And he's coming the O2 Institution in Birmingham somewhere at the end of this month. Keep your eyes locked. I'll be giving you more info on that.
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0: 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I have a special tune for myself today, a special one for myself for you guys to listen to. It's a beautiful one by Twinkle Carter. She calls that one She Et Eight. Keep it as luck. More music to come. Afrobeat is a Saturday. I hope it's going good for you. For me, I think it's brilliant. Keep it as luck.
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Before the likes, before the comments, before y'all figured out what was fine, I was already hurt.

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Good afternoon, Cambridge. How are we all on this fine, fine day? It is just about to go 3:02 here, and you are listening to Untitled Playlist with me, Charlotte Robson, on CamFM 97.2. It is a balmy 14 degrees out there, and you might want to keep an umbrella to hand, as with the gathering black clouds, there may be a bit of a tempest on the way. But, you know, maybe that's all much ado about nothing. Well, I hope your aerials are tuned, and wherever you Romeo in the next hour, I'll be here bringing you a comedy of errors exactly as you like it. Well, if that slightly tortured monologue didn't clue you in, here on Untitled Playlist, I am having Shakespeare Week! Woohoo! I probably could have timed it a little bit better to, I don't know, coincide with the Bard's birthday, but I think it's in April, and I believe it was when I was still on holiday, so that didn't really work. This is a bit of a new one, the Shakespeare special. I was going to do something different, and then yesterday I just thought, you know what? I think that would be really fun to have a Shakespeare special, because, you know, the guy's inspired a lot. And you'll notice here in this Untitled Playlist I have got queued up for you today, there's some direct references to Shakespeare, some films that he's inspired kind of either directly or in some cases rather tenuously, but they are absolutely cracking films, so we are going for it. Like this, for example, this is, just got to make sure I'm giving the artist her correct name, yes, this is Desiree with Kissing You, which was on the playlist for, not playlist, soundtrack. Honestly, I can never ever remember the word soundtrack. Well, this is on the soundtrack to the Baz Luhrmann adaptation of Romeo and Juliet, which I think probably one of the best ones out there. I do absolutely love that adaptation of Romeo and Juliet. And yes, there's absolutely brilliant soundtrack for that, but annoyingly, there's a fair bit of naughty language in some of those songs, so I've had to go with one of the few that was radio friendly. Although, yeah, Desiree, you are absolutely fantastic and could not do better than you, my dear. Well then, gang, as you may have gathered from the fact that I am wittering endlessly, I am in the studio on my own today. I know, no trainees, no guests, just me on my own little lonesome again, but that means, gang, I need you more than ever. So please do write in, get in touch with the show at, you can get me on the web form at camfm.co.uk/player. You can also give my Instagram a follow at untitledplaylist_official. I've just made a post as I was coming on air of me doing my mic checks, which is probably one of the more embarrassing things I've posted on that channel, but that is genuinely how I do my mic checks every week. Well, okay then, now, a song, my kingdom for a song. Let's kick things off with a tune that inspired my playlist today. It was my kind of soundtrack to Michaelmas. Honestly, this song was everywhere and I didn't care because I thought it was absolutely fantastic, and I'm sure I am not the only one who thinks so. I'm going to try and find the stream stats during the song because I know that whatever it is, it's going to be absolutely crazy for this song. Here we go, can I get the stream stats? No! Okay, I will find that and bring it to you in the next link. But it is going to be remarkably high because it is Taylor Swift with The Fate of Ophelia.

Yes, that was The Fate of Ophelia by Taylor Swift. I knew that song was absolutely everywhere at the end of last year. And I promised you, dear listeners, and I'm sure this is exactly what you tune in for, I was looking for the streaming stats of that song. And yes, Taylor Swift's Fate of Ophelia has become an unprecedented streaming juggernaut, surpassing 1.3 billion streams on Spotify. I mean, that is just... I mean, that means that, what, like an eighth of the world's population has heard that song, if you assume that everyone has heard it once, which obviously they have not, because I, for one, have heard it a good dozen times on my own. So, but yeah, that is crazy. I mean, over a billion streams is just insanity. Now, my dear listeners, I asked and you delivered. You are already writing in. Lovely little message from Eric in France here. Bonjour. Lovely to hear from you again, Eric. Always tricky to wedge Coriolanus into a sentence. Good effort otherwise. Thank you, Eric. I must confess, I was having to Google that to pronounce it in the break. Other search engines are available, of course. But yeah, Eric, really flexing your Shakespeare muscles there with, I'd say, probably quite an obscure Shakespeare reference. So... Très bien, Eric in France. What have I got next? Aha, yes, I keep fiddling about with the track order here because, I don't know, I keep having different things I want to say about things and then different things keep popping into my brain. But I think what I'm going to go with next, it's a fairly obscure link to the Bard. I know, ruining my format on song two, as is often my way. So I'll tell you what the song is first. It's Frankie Valli with Can't Take My Eyes Off of You. And if anybody is a big fan of kind of, I want to say 2000s, I'm going to have to look that up probably in the next break because no one wants to hear me stop talking and hearing me typing. But I think it's probably 2000s. If anybody's a fan of the 2000s rom-com, you may know 10 Things I Hate About You, which is kind of quite loosely based on Shakespeare's The Taming of the Shrew. It's a really fantastic film. Loads of people had said to me, oh yeah, Charlotte, you've got to go and watch this film. And I was kind of like, okay. I watched about the first 10 minutes once and someone does make quite a phallic doodle on somebody's face. And I sort of thought, maybe not for me. But sticking with it, I watched it in Freshers Week with some people last year. And it is a really, really good film. And where Frankie Valli Can't Take My Eyes Off of You comes into it is Heath Ledger. Oh, God bless Heath Ledger. He sings this to, I've completely forgotten the actress's name. We'll call her his lady interest. He serenades his lady interest with this song, Can't Take My Eyes Off of You. And it is probably one of the better rom-com serenades, I must say. It is fantastic. Apologies, listeners. I've just been distracted by a squirrel running past the window. The joys of the Jesus studio. But anyway, yes, Frankie Valli Can't Take My Eyes Off of You is our next track. I hope you very much enjoy, and I will be right back after this.

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1: Julia Stiles, sorry, that's not going to make any sense to anybody that's just tuned in. In the last link, I was talking about the film 10 Things I Hate About You, and I could not remember the leading actress's name, but I have looked it up. The internet has come to the rescue, as it so often does for me, and it was Julia Stiles. I did also find out in my little bit of research that that film came out in 1999. I don't know why I said it like that, why I was like, 1999? But yeah. Sorry, I'm amusing myself, that's really embarrassing. But yes, so that film...

Gavin and Stacey into being a little bit of a like Romeo and Juliet story, but that's probably a little bit tenuous. What is less tenuous is, and I'd forgotten this until I started playing the song, Can't Take My Eyes Off of You by Frankie Valli, which we just heard, does also feature in Gavin and Stacey. I believe it's in the wedding scene when Gavin marries Stacey, somewhat predictably given the title. Although you never know. But yes, Gavin's mum, whose name is, oh, Pam. I'm so sorry, I completely forgot her name then. Yes, Gavin's mum, Pam, sings this during the wedding, portrayed by the absolutely amazing Alison Steadman. Absolutely love that woman, she's fantastic. But yes, her rendition of Can't Take My Eyes Off of You is, I'd say, one of the high points of the episode. It is just a really fantastic, because it is quite an emotional episode, as weddings often are. I mean, it's not too emotional, but oh, there is a bit, oh, I can't believe I'm going to have to not talk about this too long. I mean, Rob Brydon does make me cry every time in that episode. So, I mean, in the real sort of classic beauty of Gavin and Stacey, they hit the emotional highs with Rob Brydon reading his niece a letter from her late father, to then Alison Steadman singing Can't Take My Eyes Off of You, which is just an excellent, I think it's kind of towards the conclusion of the episode, but that is by the by, it is a fantastic little scene. So I'm going back, for anyone who's just tuning in, welcome, you're listening to Untitled Playlist on CAM FM 97.2, and we are having our Shakespeare special. We're going back to something a little bit more directly linked to Shakespeare now. In fact, it's so related, it's actually got his name in it. And this, alongside The Fate of Ophelia by Taylor Swift, which I played a little while back, these were the two that kind of kicked off my thinking, you know what? I think a Shakespeare special would be really fun today. So this is, it's an absolutely fantastic song. It's from her new album, This Music May Contain Hope. Possibly my favourite from the album, I think. Maybe Click Clack Symphony or Joy, but this is definitely straight after it. Absolutely love this song. This is the WhatsApp Shakespeare by Ray.

out there. Romeo Fraud, he's a 6'2 sick mother, 5 months minimum recovery from a sweet lie to the all-out Shakespearean voice notary. Though I'd like to clarify, no one did die in the story, but I didn't side when I found out I was one of seven other leading ladies starring in the new romantic.

Yes, that was the WhatsApp Shakespeare by Ray. I absolutely love that song. I think my favourite line, probably the favourite line in any of the songs I'm going to play today, is when she says, though I'd like to clarify, no one did die in this story, but I did inside when I found out I was one of seven leading ladies starring in the new romantic thriller. I just love the build-up, the seven other leading ladies. I just think that's absolutely fantastic. Some of Ray's absolute best work, I would say. I've got a little correspondence to catch up on from Eric in France. Sorry, Eric, I didn't see your messages. So what have we got? Yes, I'm feeling rather proud of myself, actually, because two of the songs that you mentioned, Eric, I am... Sorry, I just caught your last message. I will come to that. But yes, two of the messages you send reference songs, which are actually on my Untitled playlist. So we will see how that comes up in a bit. I have been dutifully doing a little bit of research. You've written in one of your messages, Eric, I'm sure Titus Andronicus was a Pink Floyd track. Could be wrong, though. I can believe that. It sounds like a Pink Floyd track. Although when you look it up, the first thing it says is, and I do absolutely love the way that the search engine has tried to tie these together. Titus Andronicus and Pink Floyd may seem worlds apart, the former being a raucous New Jersey punk band, the latter a legendary English psychedelic and progressive rock giant. However, they share a distinct artistic ambition, tackling massive psychological rock operas with deeply personal overarching themes. I must confess, when I read that through the first time, I thought it was referring to the play, and for some reason, I did not realise they were calling Titus Andronicus the raucous New Jersey punk band. But yeah, I don't know, Eric. It did ring a bell as well to me that Titus Andronicus was a Pink Floyd track, so I may have to do a little bit more looking into that, because you never know. You do mention some Macbeth tracks, and I can tell you that one of those is coming up a little bit later in the show. But yes, the one that made me laugh was the last one you sent, Eric, and thank you for this. This did amuse me. Then there's the Elton John work for Romeo and Juliet, which you have called, Eric, a classic film, which I did quite... Yes, I did enjoy that, and I think I must have seen Romeo and Juliet when it came out, but yeah, that is certainly an interesting piece of cinema, and I wonder if I may be able to bring in a little bit more chat about that one later in the show. But this next one does reference a version of, well, it doesn't really reference a version of the play, it just references the play. It does reference those legendary lovers, Romeo and Juliet. And this is the one of the songs that you wrote in about, Eric, and I was very proud of myself because I'd already put it on my Untitled playlist. That is the Dire Straits, Romeo and Juliet, yes. And one of the best, sorry to quote a different radio show and certainly not a Cam FM one, so I'm sorry for cheating on you, Cam FM. Someone wrote in once, it was a feature about people whose names have been ruined by sort of songs and pieces of media and things. So someone wrote in and said, oh yeah, my name's Mandy, so of course I get all the time, oh Mandy, and every time I say I'm not going to sing this week because I know I can't sing, and then I sing. But anyway, yes, someone had written in and said, oh yeah, my name's ruined because of Mandy, or my name's in Mambo number 5, so that always comes up. Someone wrote in and said, my name is Juliet, so I always get people saying, oh, where's Romeo? And then they'd written, thanks, Mark Knopfler, which, I mean, I get that the reference was to the Dire Straits song, but I do remember it very much amusing the hosts, the idea that that piece of media was why people said, where's Romeo, rather than the play. But you never know, it might be that the Dire Straits have a wider or different reach. I don't know where I'm going with this link. I am just going to shut up and let the Dire Straits carry me into the next link. Bye bye for now.

Romeo, sing the streets a serenade, laying everybody low with a love song that he made. Find the streetlight, steps out of the shade, says something like, "You and me, babe, how about it?" Juliet says, "Hey, it's Romeo, you nearly give me a heart attack.

They both were streets of shame, both dirty, both mean. Yes, and the dream was just the same. And I dreamed your dream for you, and now your dream is real.

Well, to quote the bard himself, pleasure and action make the hours seem short, and I cannot believe that we are over halfway through today's edition of Untitled Playlist already, but that is the wonder of live broadcasting, I suppose. That was The Dire Straits with Romeo and Juliet. And I would like to shout out my mum before I do anything else. I think you're driving at the moment, mum, so hello, hope you're driving carefully and the traffic's all right. Yes, you, my mum... Sorry, I really got my... I really got my sort of addresses mixed up there. You, my mother. So you, mum, you created, I think it was for your A-level art project, you created a full sort of album cover for this Romeo and Juliet Dire Straits. I think it was sort of for their album Making Movies rather from the single, but I may have got that wrong. If you find yourself in a lay-by and do fancy correcting me on that, please do. Or if any of my other relatives are listening and remember that project, yes, please do set me straight. I do want to, and thank you for bringing this up again, Eric, because I did want to come back to this. So we were talking about Romeo and Juliet, one of the sort of later additions to the sort of Shakespeare fan base films. It came out in 2011, I found out. And Eric says, it's a good, fun, silly film. My kids were probably 5 and 7 when we watched it. I think there may have been giggling accidents during the viewing. Yes, and yeah, I do remember it, one of those films that I think did sort of tickle young audiences, well, young and old really. I do remember it being quite funny. I mean, because you said, Eric, that Elton John contributed to this film, and I just completely unthinkingly just went, yeah, and just didn't really register that. And then during that song, I thought, hang on a minute, Elton John did Romeo and Juliet, and he did. I'm reading it here. Elton John was the executive producer and key musical contributor for the 2011 animated film Romeo and Juliet, produced by his company Rocket Pictures. The soundtrack featured classic Elton John hits, two new songs, Hello Hello and Love Builds a Garden, and score music with John heavily involved in creating the film's musical identity. Well, you learn something new every day. I knew that Elton John did do some stuff for kids' films. I hope I'm not tripping. I think he did The Lion King. But yeah, that is a new one to me that he also did Romeo and Juliet. So yeah, he learns something new every day. We are going to have another little Shakespeare adaptation now. This is probably... We're still on Romeo and Juliet, although I do think it takes the adaptation in quite a different direction to Romeo and Juliet. I think that's probably safe to say. It's West Side Story. And honestly, I think... In planning this playlist, I think I probably put every song from West Side Story on at one point or the other. I thought, oh, yeah, let's have that one. And then thought, that's a bit long. Not sure about that one. I've settled on... So it's the version from the new West Side Story. I want to say Steven Spielberg. I hope that's right. Yes, it's their version. It's Rachel Zegler and Ansel Elgort. I hope I said that right. And it's their version of the balcony scene tonight. And yes, I hope you enjoy this. I thought it was really good. I mean, both of those singers have some absolutely incredible lungs on them. And yeah, I think this is a really, really lovely version of the song. So I will let that lovely pair take over for the next 5 or so minutes, and I will be right back after this.

Yes, that was the balcony scene tonight from West Side Story, performed by Rachel Zegler and Ansel Elgort. If anybody's listened to that on a major streaming service and thought, hold on, that's cut a bit short, it's because they've done that classic show tune thing of putting a bit of chat in at the end, which I'm all up for, but the sound balance was getting iffy enough as it was, and then when you've got this little quiet bit of chat that you can sort of half hear, I thought, you know what, let's just leave Rachel Zegler and Et Al to have a little chat and we will carry on with the show. And we've had some more correspondence. This is very exciting. I love it when we get a good chatty show. Although I think I have clicked on the wrong one. There we go. Yes, so this is from my dad. Hi, Dad. Yes, I did tell you because you were telling me some stuff that I wanted to bring up on the show. And I told you to write in and remind me if I forgot, and I hadn't managed to weave it in yet, so thank you very much. My dad has written, "Hi Charlotte and Eric." Yep, the bromance between my dad and Eric in France is back up and running for a new term. So, I mentioned The Lion King briefly because of Elton John, and my dad has very kindly reminded me that, of course, that is a very sort of tenuous adaptation of Hamlet. He has also said, because my dad loves a little bit of Star Trek, so he has said that Star Trek 2 is kind of based on, or certainly a bit of reference to King Lear. Star Trek 6, Undiscovered Country, also uses loads of Shakespeare references, apparently, so good to know. Now, we've had on our Shakespeare special, I'd say I've probably deviated a lot less than I deviate in most of my shows, but I am about to take us on an absolutely spectacular tangent, because anybody who's been listening for the last few weeks will know that I have been getting very, very excited about a new release in the music world, and that is The Hoosiers with Compassion, and it came out on Friday, and I went to see them in Bedford, and they were amazing. Yes, so I couldn't have all this discourse about The Hoosiers and their new album without, you know, I've got to bring it back to you. This is my musical passion. So, and speaking of passion, the new album is called Compassion. I am currently wearing my Compassion merch, but I'm going to not say any more about that for probably advertising reasons. It's the new album Compassion. It is 12 absolutely glorious tracks. I am absolutely over the moon. It's some of The Hoosiers' best work. And I'm wondering, can I afford to derail my Shakespeare special with an edition from the new album? I'm very tempted to do it because it's so good. And yeah, I love The Hoosiers so much that I'd say their album, well, not so much album, their song titles are going to be quite hard to incorporate into some future untitled playlists. And I'm quite tempted to play the song I'm about to play because it's one of the hardest, I think, to get. Unless I'd have to do some very specific things to get this song into an untitled playlist. But that is sort of a little bit of a shoddy excuse because there are untitled playlists I could put it in. I just love this song so much and I don't know when I'm going to be able to play it. So, you know what? Let's set aside Billy Shakespeare. I should not call him Billy Shakespeare. I'm very sorry, Mr. Shakespeare. We shall set aside William Shakespeare for a few minutes and hurtle back into the present day. This is brand new. It's from the new album. I saw them perform it live and it was brilliant. This is The Hoosiers with Jigsaw Heart.

Yes, that was Jigsaw Heart by The Hoosiers from their new album Compassion, which I absolutely love. And they released a video for this as well. The Hoosiers don't release many music videos, but they did release one for Jigsaw Heart. I'm fairly sure it shot in my sort of local stomping ground of Brighton. There were just definitely a couple of places where I thought, hold on a minute, I think I've been there. And it's done that thing that I absolutely love when music videos do. Anybody that heard my music video special in Michaelmas will be well aware of this already. I love it when they sort of fuse a little bit of live action with some animation. And this video for Jigsaw Heart, it's got the Hoosiers themselves in it, Owen Sparks and Alan Sharland. They are sort of in it, sort of in various little cameos, and it's all sort of shot in Brighton, so it is very much real. But then the two kind of stars of the video, I'm going to say, is a character that looks a little bit like Oswald the Lucky Rabbit, if anybody understands that reference, and a little sort of orange cylinder woman with bangs. And yet they're just these two little animated characters, and they just kind of walk around and go to movies and stuff. It's just so cute. I absolutely love that music video. I've just seen I've got some more correspondence, but I may have to do that in the next link. Actually, no, I am going to do it here. So, my dad says that the song mentions Batman. I'm just trying to find where Jigsaw Heart mentions Batman. I'm sure it does. I'm wondering if I can just get the lyrics up. Nope, because it's that new, the lyrics haven't actually been published yet. So just let me have a little look here. I'm quite inclined to do this because I think my dad may be finding a fairly ingenious way for me to claim that this song is actually completely relevant to my, to my Shakespeare special. Although, maybe it was a song from a different... Yeah, because my dad said the song mentions Batman. He has a Shakespeare bust on his desk that hides a button to get to the Batcave and the Batmobile. I didn't know that, but that's pretty cool. So my dad says that's fine on the list. I can't find the reference to the Batmobile in Jigsaw Heart, but I'm just trying to see whether it's somewhere else. But yeah, Dad, if you want to write in and elaborate on that, I would be quite curious. I'm just trying to see whether Nursa sent that one in twice. No, yeah, Dad, do write in and tell me because I may well be missing something here. Oh, they say something about losing their mind on the Blackpool Pier. Did you mishear that as Batmobile, maybe? That I've done things that are much, much bigger leaps than that. So yes, please do write in and set me straight on that one. I've also had another message from Eric in France. Eric, you are an absolute fountain of good ideas for my Untitled playlist today. So you've written, oh, just remembered Iron Maiden's The Evil That Men Do. That's a Mark Antony line from his Friends Roman's Countrymen speech from Julius Caesar. Yes, it is. Thank you, Eric. That is excellent. I'm looking at what I've got left. I've got some really good songs left, and I know I'm not going to be able to play them all, which is a little devastating, I'll be honest. So I'm going to have to pick the ones that I'm the most kind of infused about. I may have to do a couple of honourable mentions now, so I'm definitely going to honourable mention Camila Cabello with Celia, because that is a reference to, well, I don't think it's a reference to, but it shares a name with a character from As You Like It, the cousin of Rosalind. Absolutely love that character. Celia, also known throughout most of the play as Aliena. That's from Camila Cabello's the album Familia, and I did do a GCSE in Spanish, but I can't claim to I've understood very many of the lyrics, so I mean, I'm sure it would have been fine. My nondescript streaming service said it was fine, but when I'm having to pick and choose songs, I may leave that one to one side. So what that's left me with is Shakespeare's Sister, Elvis Costello, All American Rejects, and an extra Taylor Swift. And I really like the Taylor Swift song, but, you know, we have already had some Taylor today. So I may, yes, I think I'll demote that to an honourable mention as well. The song I was going to play was Love Story because it makes kind of repeated references to Romeo and Juliet. It was also featured in a film that I believe was called Letters to Juliet, which was Amanda Seyfried, and I can't remember what the fella was called. But yeah, it was about people sort of going to Verona and writing letters to the sort of character of Juliet. There is also that statue in Verona. I've never been to Verona, mind, but I've just seen the pictures. And there's a statue where apparently it is good luck to rub one of Juliet's sort of specific intimate areas for good luck. So one of her intimate areas is just very, very shiny and bronze now. So yeah, that's...
I don't know, I probably shouldn't have brought that up, but there we go. That is the joy of live radio. And if the committee are listening and worry about me talking about statues' intimate areas, I am very, very sorry. What's that going to leave me with then? I think we might have to hit Shakespeare's Sister now. That is an absolutely fantastic song. It is from their album Hormonally Yours. And it is, it's one that, yes, I didn't know this song very well. My parents introduced this to me. I rang them last night going, Mum, Dad, I want to do a Shakespeare special and I don't have enough songs, help! So yes, they came with me and they put, we did quite a few over the phone. Sorry, I will get to the message in a minute, that's amused me. Yes, over the phone there were several messages back and forth and sort of ringing and saying, oh, you could do this song, you could do that song. So a lot of them are the ones that are now on the untitled player. So thank you very much, Mum and Dad. I've been wittering so long, my dad has had time to write in and set me straight on the little controversy about the Compassion Jigsaw Heart lyric. So my dad calls it a deliberate miss here. So yes, my dad's made a reference to the Batmobile, which I thought was excellent, but I couldn't quite work out where that was in Jigsaw Heart. But yes, that's because what they actually said was Blackpool Pier. So yes, so that is that cleared up. But you know, it was a if we're going for the tenuous links, I'm quite happy to stick that in the tenuous link anyway and try and say that Jigsaw Heart was totally relevant to my William Shakespeare special. And you never know, you see those articles every now and again that say like, oh, what would Shakespeare be doing if he were alive today? Like, what would Shakespeare be into? And I don't know, you never know, Shakespeare may have liked a jigsaw puzzle on a Sunday afternoon or even a Saturday afternoon. Shout out to anybody who is enjoying this show with a cup of tea or equivalent beverage and a jigsaw puzzle. Right, I am going to actually get on and play a song now. So this is Shakespeare's Sister with Stay.

Yes, that was Stay by Shakespeare's sister. Gang, I can't believe that this show is nearly over already. I just want to catch up on a little bit of correspondence. I've had a message from my lovely granny. This is a reference to a link a few links back, I think. Yes, because I was talking about Dire Straits, Romeo and Juliet, and talking about an art project my mum made. So, yes, my granny says, beautiful version of the Romeo and Juliet balcony scene, Charlotte. Your mum's project was really beautiful. I'm sure it was inspired by Baz Luhrmann's 1996 movie. Yes, I can believe that because my mum loves that film, as do I. She also said, sorry, this is on WhatsApp. Can't seem to message live on my iPlayer today. So yes, sorry for anybody who struggled to find the form. Sometimes it's a little bit hard to navigate on the website. But thank you so much to everybody who did do that. And don't go away, because we have got the absolutely fabulous dance playlist up next. I have got the fine folks in the studio with me now. So I'm going to wrap up nice and speedily to give them some time to get started. Thank you so much to everyone who tuned in today. A little bit all over the place, as is my wont, but I had an absolute delight doing this untitled playlist with you. So I must say, parting is such sweet sorrow that I shall say have a lovely week till it be 3 p.m. next Saturday afternoon with another episode of Untitled Playlist. Big radio love to you all, and I will see you next week. Bye-bye.

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0: Hello, hello, hello, guys. Welcome back to Dad's Playlist. This is week three. Easter.
1: Oh my goodness,
0: week three of Easter term. Well, guys, we've got some great songs in store for you today. As per usual, I think we're going to start off with Lily's dad's song. Mm-hmm. Again, if you guys are new here this week, my name's Charlie.
1: My name's Lily.
0: And this is Dad's Playlist, so essentially we get like suggestions from our dads each week, and then also we include some of our own music and just music that we've stolen and things like that. Anyway, without any further ado, Lily, do you want to introduce your first song?
1: Yeah, so this is my dad's song, and I always kind of basically he writes like a little preview but just kind of a little description about the song, and I always butcher it, so please bear with.
0: I think you do.
1: We'll see this week. So the song he chose was There She Goes, My Beautiful World by Nick Cave and the Bad Seas. And what he has written about it, and I apologise, Dad, for how I'm about to read this out. He goes, from Nick Cave's sensational double album, Abattoir Blues and The Lyre of Orpheus, the song charts his battle with writer's block. He personifies his artistic muse as a woman leaving him only to battle through and find inspiration again. If you ever feel empty-headed, dry, or find yourself desperately scrabbling around for ideas or breakthroughs, put this on. He name checks some of the greats of literature, philosophy and theology, and challenges they battled with, and it sounds phenomenal.
0: Amazing. I don't think you butchered that at all, in my humble opinion.
1: Thank you. It's only got a little bit ropey, but
0: It's okay. Okay, well, let's just get straight in then. I think this is the earliest we've ever started the song.
1: I know, 4 minutes.
0: 4 minutes past six. We're actually on a mad one this week. Okay, so without any further ado, this is There She Goes, My Beautiful World by Nick Cave and the Bad Seeds. Enjoy, guys.

0: Okay, well, that was song number one this week. That was There She Goes, My Beautiful World by Nick Cave and the Bad Seeds. Beautifully introduced by Lily and her dad's little summary.
1: Just about.
0: Absolutely love it. I haven't got a summary for my dad's pick. I just looked one up. I always do this every single week. You're so much more organized than I am.
1: No, it's my dad, honestly.
0: I'm just scrambling. I'm scrambling to try and be as organized as you are. Anyway, I feel like every single week, though, I do just kind of prove myself to be a little bit of a fraud. Like, never been to a concert. Never been to a festival. Like, that's kind of all that I've... Anyway, my dad's song this week is Driftwood by Travis. And I'm going to read the little overview that I got from Google. Driftwood by Travis is a 1999 song written by Fran Healy about wasted... Fran Healy? Right? Yeah, okay.
1: Hold on.
0: No, I'm really showing that I don't know what I'm talking about. Okay. We're just going to keep reading this, and if it's wrong, I apologize. You'll still enjoy the song anyway. I'm trusting Neil's choice this week. Mm-hmm. Okay, anyway, it's a 1990 song written about wasted potential, existential anxiety, and people who, through fear of failure or inaction, become passive driftwood. Don't know if he's kind of trying to clock my tea a little bit here. No, I'm only joking. But I do think I have a bit of a tendency to, if I get stressed about something, just not do it. It's kind of avoidant type tendencies. So this kind of hits close to home. I haven't actually listened to it yet.
1: I'm sorry, Neil.
0: So we're having live reaction to it at the same time as our listeners, except for my dad. I apologize. Anyway, this is Driftwood by Travis. I'm not going to yap about it any longer. Enjoy, guys.

0: Okay, well, we were reacting to that for the first time as well, as you guys. I loved it, personally. Lily, what did you think?
1: Yeah, no, I thought it was really good. I played something on my phone halfway through. I was on TikTok, right?
0: You didn't enjoy it then?
1: No, we...
0: so you didn't, because you were on TikTok.
1: No, I got...
0: Oh, so I'm actually going to tell Neil that you were on TikTok while his song was playing.
1: No, I got a notification.
0: No, yeah. That's what they all say, actually.
1: And it started playing, you know, the clown music? And I thought that was part of it.
0: No, I did too, actually. Okay, guys, I think... Are we going to do two of my songs first this week? Mm-hmm. Crazy. Okay. My two songs are Oh Well Part 1 by Fleetwood Mac and The Man Who Sold the World by David Bowie. Oh Well Part 1, a little interesting point about that. It was released before Stevie Nicks joined Fleetwood Mac. Crazy. So it's basically about... What is it about? The lyrics explore themes of physical imperfection, a wary dismissal of societal expectations, and the search for deeper meaning.
1: Whoa.
0: Wow. Pretty heavy. And then The Man Who Sold the World by David Bowie. I haven't got up what it means. Oh no. But I do know that there is a Nirvana cover, and people are very vocal about which they prefer, the Nirvana cover or David Bowie. I personally prefer Bowie. I do love a bit of Nirvana, but I do love Bowie. So anyway, again, without yapping too much, hopefully so that we can get through all of our songs this week, this is my two picks.

0: 97.2.
1: Okay, guys, we are back. I hope that you enjoyed that little break with two of my song choices for this week. Lily, would you like to introduce yours?
2: Yes. So perfect. My songs I picked were A Little Bit Closer by Sam Fender, because I actually love Sam Fender.
1: I love him so much.
2: Is this from one of his? Is this more newish? The newest of
1: Didn't
2: all of them.
1: Didn't you get called really performative liking Sam Fender?
2: Did I?
1: I swear
2: probably,
1: you did.
2: Probably at some point.
1: I swear sorry.
2: But no. Probably along the line somewhere. But it's from his new album, People Watching. And it's about his experience of like spirituality and stuff. And it's just a really, really good song. It mentions Oatsy, you know, the little frozen ice man.
1: Oh my goodness.
2: Which is just a little cool fact.
1: No, I remember what it was, Lily, when you got called basic trying to be edgy for liking Sam Fender.
2: I did get called that actually by someone we know.
1: It's okay.
2: He said you that's like basic white girl trying to be edgy music.
1: No.
2: And I got called out for that.
1: No.
2: But it hasn't stopped me.
1: No.
2: That's not me liking him. My second one was One to Another by The Charlatans. Now, I always used to see loads of like Charlatans vinyls when I would like raid my dad's collection, but I'd never go for them, to be fair. And I was kind of wrong not to do that because now I like some of their
1: outrageous
2: stuff.
1: Outrageous.
2: I know.
1: But we have played a bit of The Charlatans before. We played So Oh, I think.
2: Yeah, we have.
1: I love that song so much.
2: It's really good. I was trying to find some jazz we could put on because me and Charlie went to a jazz concert last night, which was incredible.
1: It was amazing. And there was one woman there who was just absolutely jamming out to the jazz. She was like so involved with it. Mm-hmm. Like it was that that's who I want to be in the future. Like she was just... Wow.
2: Yeah.
1: Really enjoying her time.
2: 100%. And the guy playing, Alex Garner, I think his name was, he was using a saxophone that Ronnie Scott gave him, which is...
1: It's so cool.
2: So cool. I felt like I was in Paris.
1: And the way he said that, just like so kind of nonchalantly, like... He said that he's still paying it off though, didn't he?
2: He said he thought it was a gift, but then it came with a bill that he's still paying off, which I thought was really funny. Anyways, yeah, my songs are A Little Bit Closer by Sam Fender and One to Another by The Charlatans.
1: Amazing. We hope that you guys enjoy.

0: Okie dokie. Well, that was A Little Bit Closer by Sam Fender and One to Another by The Charlatans. Thank you, Lily, for those picks. They were so good. Jamming out in there. I'm feeling really weird this week, actually, because we're sat down while we're talking to you. So I feel like I'm like not moving around as much as I usually do.
1: I know. So maybe you won't hear the panting. I feel like we struggle.
0: Whoa. I feel like they can also hear the squeaking of the chair as well, which is maybe a little bit awkward, but that's okay. I can just hear it in my headphones every now and then, just the squeaking of the chair. Anyway, should we go into my next two songs? Or Lily, do you want to say anything?
1: We had a really, really, really
0: nice
1: message.
0: Oh my goodness, yes we did.
1: From Eric in France. And I think it actually healed something in me a little bit.
0: I think it kind of just opened my eyes to like, wow.
1: I know. He said, everything is performative. The whole world's a stage and we are but players in it. That's a Shakespeare reference to the last show. Guys, listen to Untitled Playlist if you haven't.
0: Indeed, you should.
1: She's incredible.
0: You definitely should.
1: Perform away, ladies, with gusto if you please. Get up the front and shout a lot. Eric in France.
0: That's like crazy. We thank you so much. We love it when you guys send in little messages as well. So we really appreciate it. But we appreciate that double because that just like, yeah, you really said it, Lily. I think that healed something in me just then. anyways, I think we'll move along to the next two songs.
1: Perfect.
0: Should we do another cycle of two or are we going to do like a one and a one? As you guys can see, this is super organized. We have a clear schedule.
1: We can do maybe two and then if anyone feels very strongly about it or thinks it works well
0: yes,
1: a certain way,
0: send us messages. We absolutely love it. I feel like such a beg every single week asking people to send in messages, but we really, really, really do love it when people send things in. So please do that. Please do that. Where's the little contact sheet where we can tell them how to?
1: Up here. You can either find us on Instagram at Dad's Playlist or you can email us on the web player, on the online web form, which is camfm.co.uk/player.
0: Amazing. Okay, well, I'm going to get in with my next two choices. Finally, I'm going to play Cowboys and Angels by George Michael. I know I've said this 3 weeks in a row, but this time we actually are. It is quite a long song. It's 7 minutes. So perhaps we will silence him a little bit. And then my second choice is, I don't really know how to introduce this one. It's by The Japanese House and it's just a smiley face.
1: Like a colon and like a
0: bracket. And a bracket. So yeah, I hope that you guys enjoy. I haven't really got anything to say about them. I'm again, not as organized as Lily. but anyways, here finally is Cowboys and Angels by George Michael. Enjoy, guys.

0: Okay, I hope that you guys enjoyed Cowboys and Angels, which I finally played, and colon smiley face emoji. I mean, colon bracket, smiley yes. face emoji. Lily thinks that that song plays at the end of Cloudy with a Chance of Meatballs 2, and she's wrong.
1: No, it does.
0: Actually, I'll have you know, Larda D by Cody Simpson plays at the end.
1: No, it is that one. 100% is that one.
0: No, it's not. Okay, fine. Well, I'm not going to take that as an insult, because I really like that movie, so there.
1: No, my mum's happy. That kind of says a lot, doesn't it? Kind of speaks volumes. That my
0: How does that speak volumes,
1: well?
0: Lily? Because I love that movie. No, tell me, because you've said it now. Hey.
1: Anyways, my boyfriend has said that we're soundtracking their way down to Sunny Leeds, or up to Sunny Leeds, I should say.
0: Is it Sunny in Leeds, or are you being sarcastic?
1: It's really, so it's like tropical there.
0: Okay. Yeah.
1: Okay. It's like, I've been there a few times, and like, there's not a cloud in the sky. Like, it barely rains there.
0: A drop of rain.
1: Exactly.
0: Love it.
1: Well, they're going to a concert, actually.
0: Oh my goodness,
1: sister.
0: Which concert? Lily!
1: Sorry, he told me, he definitely told me.
0: Hey, that's so mean.
1: Oh, I'm really sorry.
0: Sorry, Rowan.
1: I'm really sorry.
0: He's actually haunting the narrative, though, because again, we mention him every single time.
1: I know, he brought
0: every
1: me...
0: Every time.
1: He brought me a Smisky, actually.
0: I did too.
1: I know.
0: So I'm joking.
1: Presents and I can't remember what he's told
0: that's
1: me.
0: That's really horrible.
1: This is really bad, actually. Anyways...
0: Shout out.
1: My last two songs I have chosen are My Sweet Lord by George Harrison.
0: I love that song.
1: And Time by Pink Floyd, but the Hozier cover.
0: Ooh.
1: It's like uses a little orchestra.
0: Oh,
1: and it's really
0: love
1: cool.
0: It. Okay.
1: That one it might come out a little bit funny on radio.
0: That's alright. We'll try.
1: So I apologise if there's a little bit of, you know...
0: Funk
1: in the song.
0: A bit of funk.
1: Anyways, this might be the last time you hear from us.
0: No.
1: I know.
0: So, end of week three already.
1: End of week three, we hope...
0: Craziness.
1: Mm-hmm. We hope you enjoyed the show.
0: Yes.
1: We'll be back the same time next week, and we've got a little special lined up.
0: Yes, so keep an eye out for our Instagram, because we might be asking for some of your recommendations again, potentially.
1: And using them.
0: Yeah.
1: Yes, time.
0: We pinky swear we will actually use them.
1: Yes, we will. Anyways, thank you so much for listening in. And peace, love, pie, and mash.
0: Bye, guys.

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Navigating my way through eyes that I do not recognize, no. 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I wanna be your samurai, yeah. 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

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You're just listening to Gust from MK's new album, Aero. 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

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We've also had a lot of new releases from Japan lately. This one from Aaron, one of our favourites on The Weird Show. This is the extended mix of Chaotic Neutral.

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Welcome back to The Weird Show on CamFM 97.2. I'm Alex, your host, and I'm here with Weird Pink, bringing you all the best in electronic music for these last couple of weeks. I'm a bit rusty, and I'm going to become rustier still over the next few weeks, I think, because because exams are coming up. It's a busy time of year, and I kind of wish I could just stay in the studio and perfect my radio skills, but unfortunately, that cannot be the priority at the moment. It will be for this next, next 48 minutes, though. As we bring you the best new tunes from all circles of the underground, the mainstream, and beyond. Speaking of which, we just had Chaotic Neutral extended mix by Aaron. What a brilliant track. As I said during the track, Aaron just combines these really kind of hazy ephemeral elements with just a really satisfying bass design. Someone in our Weird Show community Discord server was saying just how satisfying Aaron's basses are, and I wholeheartedly agree. Now, you may also have noticed this, the Tomodachi Life bed, which has now snuck into our rotation. Have any of you been playing the acclaimed new Nintendo Mii game? I'm not doing promotion for them, by the way, I'm just talking about it. If you have, though, please do send in some fun you've been having with it. Tell me what Miis you have on your island, because I need inspiration. Of course, Weird Pink is the obvious first choice for any island, he is on mine. And many people have already fell deeply in love with him because, you know, he's just that sexy. Summertime, I mean, the weather isn't so good now. It's only hitting 13 degrees here in Cambridge, but it was lovely like a couple of weeks ago. And it's just the perfect time for distractions, isn't it? Which is rather annoying when you have all these exams to do. But yeah, maybe you're in the midst of revising as well at the moment. If so, then I've got just the thing for you to keep you motivated in the zone. If you enjoy this kind of hard-hitting music, some people prefer quieter, more mellow things. I know that doesn't apply to me, and I'm sure there are some of you who like that energy as well. So if you want a burst of that, then this one should hopefully tide you over. It's from the Dutch drum and bass legend Waze, and this is Next Record.

Sometimes you just need no nonsense, no fuss, pure bass energy, and that's what Waze delivers with his new track, Next Record. Now let's reduce the tempo a little bit, get into a complextro mood with a new number from Yokucha and Isorda, brilliant new Japanese artist, only just an adult, I think, like pushing like 18 now, I think, but Yokucha just pulling out these brilliant songs here and there. That was a bit of a rushed transition, sorry about that. Also get the levels right, sorry about that. Yeah, you can tell that I'm a little bit rusty. But yeah, this track, absolutely brilliant from an artist who has so much potential behind him. Definitely be looking out for Ryukucha in future. This is Ryukucha and Isorda with Scanline.

Ryokucha and Isorda with Scanline. What a brilliant track from a brilliant album. Ryokucha's new album, MP300, out now. Go give it a listen. It's probably one of my favourite releases of the year. Now a contribution from another Weird Show favourite. It's In Fowler with Dash 30 with Riptide. I also received a request to add a maze of 732 termites to the island. Unfortunately, I think I can only manage one.

Welcome back to The Weird Show on CAMFM 97.2. We'll take a quick break from the music just to get you all caught up on what we've been listening to. We just had Riptide by In Fowler and Dash 30, and the track before that was from Ryokucha and Ice Order. It was called Scanline, another brilliant Complextro track from a real legend in the Japanese scene. Well, not really a legend, but hopefully a legend in the making. Still a very young artist, but his releases in the last couple of years have been extremely promising. So yeah, go give him a listen. I just realized my voice was becoming quite hoarse as well. This is one of those shows which kind of feels like it's being held together with glue and a couple of pieces of couple of sticks, you know. But that won't stop us from having fun now, will it? Main reason, I think, why we're continuing the show tonight, no offence to all of you lovely listeners who may or may not be listening, is the fact that there's a Battle of the Bands going on at Jesus College tonight, which I'm attending with a couple of bandmates. Sounds like it's going to be an interesting time. Being organised by the Trans Liberation Front in Cambridge for a very good cause. So if you're listening and you're in Cambridge and you're near enough to Jesus, then maybe go and attend. It's going to be a good time. Anyway, I was basically really scrambling to get the next track loaded up. Hopefully it will work. I had to upload it onto the system as a FLAC file, which can be quite temperamental at times, so we'll just have to see. But in the meantime, got a new track by Justin Hawks and Shannick. We're going to keep on the drum and bass loop with Space Elevator. Hope you enjoy, and I'll see you guys in a bit.

Nobody does atmosphere in drum and bass better than Justin Hawks, like with a track called Space Elevator. That's just the perfect title for it. It's got that blend of futuristic and more organic elements. It's kind of like Muzak, and then it goes into pure hard-hitting D&B. Love to see it. Anyway, we're trying to get that next track up, but in the meantime, we'll have this cheeky new number from Leotrix.

Oh, we're having a bit of a nasty old time, aren't we? Trying to get this track up. It's just the one tune that I really wanted to play this show, but it's just refusing to cooperate. So we might have to go on to another one. Anyway, how are you guys doing? Please do message in at camfm.co.uk/player. Type in on the web form. Let us know how you're doing. Be lovely to hear from you. And of course, for all the latest updates, not this week, unfortunately, but in future weeks when I'm more organised and probably don't have exams, go to the Weird Show Official on Instagram. That's the.weird.show.official for all the latest updates regarding our show. And maybe other shows as well, because we've been working very hard behind the scenes trying to organise a brand new show where we focus on my very own record collection. That's going to be a lot of fun when we get there. We really ought to have more record shows, like good old school DJing on CamFM at some point, just because we literally have a record player in the Jesus studio right now, and it doesn't get that much use. So I'm going to be spinning some classic tunes very soon, probably in a few weeks, middle of June, once exams are over. But hey ho, for now, we're just going to continue with the good old Weird Show format.

Also, with regard to the comment about having a 732 termites and me on my Tomodachi Life Island, the response from Peter is that I should add one me and call it 732 termites in a trench coat. Anyway, while we wait for the track that I actually want to play to cooperate, let's have this new number by Mexican drum, not drum and bass, Mexican bass music star, Dyatic, along with Zach Noble on vocals. This is Haunted. Here we go.

Dyadic, Zack Noble, Haunted. You know, sometimes in tracks like this, I sometimes wonder whether it's my audio which is glitching out or whether it's Dyadic's incredibly dense flows. Definitely the latter though.

0: It's been an excellent few weeks for the upstate New York-based producer, Eccentric.
1: Indeed it has. So many great tracks come out from Eccentric lately. First of all, connected to the revival of famous bass music record label Disciple, who are finally making a comeback after many, many months of absence. It seemed that the label was due to possibly not be continuing any further. I mean, like many people involved at the in the management of that label, Vishal from Bandals and Dodge and Fusky as well. Many of them have been quite hands-off lately, until very, very recently. I mean, Dodge from Dodge and Fusky has released a new track on Monster Cat, I think, a couple of months ago called Next Track, I think. But yeah, it seems that Disciple is back and up and running. There's only been one new single at the moment, and lo and behold, it's from Eccentric, We Got The Sound, brilliant new release. Hopefully this is positive music for the dubstep scene. I mean, like, there's always been a lot of cynicism around, oh, is like Brostep or Rhythm or whatever the latest label is it going to be dying out very quickly? It's a feeling that there's not going to be much longevity. But I think looking at these smaller artists like Eccentric is the key to keep projects like Disciple and even like Monster Cat going. Because there is just so much potential you can see in artists like this. Eccentric just putting out banger after banger. First of all with We Got The Sound, and then with a track including a VIP of that track on a new compilation album called Dive. And I had to remember the name of the label that was published on. It's on a label called Necological, I believe. Part of the latest M3 release for Dojin Music in Japan. But also notably featuring one Western artist on this compilation, that being Eccentric. And boy, did he knock it out of the park with their track on this record, Fusion Machine. What I was actually trying to find, I was scrabbling for because I hadn't uploaded it earlier, was the VIP version of Fusion Machine. I think the original and the VIP are both excellent, both so much energy and fun, nostalgic kind of sounds to them. But Fusion Machine VIP just puts it into hyperdrive with like a BPM increase and just really pounding energy. So I'd recommend checking that out if you have some time to. For now though, since I have it on hand, we're going to play the original Fusion Machine by Eccentric, my pick of the week.

0: Oh, that electric guitar, that ending, those chords, that flow. Eccentric with Fusion Machine. 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
0: We're back on our DMB flow one more time, this time from Masayoshi Imori with Torn Apart. Brilliant tune to see in your Saturday evening. What are you up to tonight? Let us know via camfm.co.uk/player, where you can type in a message on our web form and it'll be sent to us in the studio. It's quick, it's simple, it's free, and you're almost guaranteed to get read out, unlike on BBC One. Whoops.

0: Masayoshi Imori with Torn Apart. 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Now, since we're going to be going into exams very soon, I just want to say thank you to all for tuning in repeatedly. Well, even if it is your first time, I really appreciate you being around. I always talk about messaging in, but you never know. Some people, you might be listening in your car, you might be busy doing chores or something like that. Just to let you know, I appreciate you, whoever you are, wherever you are. Keep doing what you're doing. And of course, for all of you Cambridge students, best of luck for your exams coming up very soon. And that applies to all students around the UK as well, whether you're doing A-levels or university exams, even if you're in a country other than the UK. Hope you're doing all right, best of luck with everything, and hope it all goes well.
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0: Because we're going to be finishing off the show with some Cabario. Oh, if you know that name, then you know that we're in for some powerful stuff. Stuff to really get you going this evening. So if you want a real burst of energy, it's like the audio equivalent of drinking 3 Monster Energies. Other energy drinks are available. And it's also rather funny how Cabario has all of these different aliases for different genres. So technically, this is Cabario featuring Srezcat, Matatabi Sound System, and Yankovsky, but they're all just Cabario, really. With the new track Enhanced Fiction from Cabario's new album Super World Reboot. Hope you enjoy this number to finish off the show. It's going to be intense, so yeah, get ready.

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0: random. 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Yeah, me and one hits on hits, me and K both have them. Yeah, Young Son's wider the post, I think Timo banged them. Oh my days, that is a slapper.
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0: 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I wanna see you shake it. Now let me see you freak it. I love it when you freak it.
1: Good afternoon, Cambridge.
2: Good evening, ladies and gentlemen. 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

0: 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Yeah, me and one hits on hits, me and K both have them. Yeah, Young Song's wider the post, I think Timo banged them. 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